smells that. He made smells that. Snails don't make a lot of noise unless you accidentally squish them under your

0: This is Vision Kids.
1: Luke and the Very Messy Desk. Very few have climbed great mountains. Very few have reached the

0: Come on. Now, one day, you see, I was busy teaching the Year 3 class, and I asked all the girls and boys to get out their maths book. And after about 5 minutes or so, I was walking around the class when I noticed that Luke didn't have his maths book. And so, in an extremely grumpy tone, I asked, "Luke, where is your maths book?"
1: I can't find it."
0: "What do you mean you can't find it? You open up your desk and you find your maths book." So, Luke and I were just about to open up his desk when he cried out, "Wait!
1: It's kind of messy."
0: "I don't care about messy, Luke. You're not getting out of doing your work." So, we began to open up the desk, and this is what we found. We found eight businesses and half a pot of glue and 85 rubber bands. He found one old shoe and a glass canoe and a photo of his dad. He found one old book and a decapitated joke, and he said to himself, "Golly gosh, but Luke couldn't find his book." Well, quite disgusted at the sight of what I found. A decapitated chook, a chook with no head, inside of his desk. It got me thinking, maybe it was time we had a little tray tidy out. But still, I couldn't let Luke get away without doing his maths, so I informed him we'll be opening up his desk one more time. So, I dragged Luke back to his desk, and this is what we found. We found one old boat and 55 goats and an old pair of underwear. They couldn't have possibly been his, cause they were too big for him. He found one bag of sausages and 55 ostriches, and he said to himself, "Golly gosh, but Luke couldn't find his book." Well, absolutely stunned at what I found, an old bag of sausages. He must have stolen it from the teacher-parent barbecue. Well, by this stage, Luke was in real strife. "That's it," I said. "You're going straight to the principal." Luke took a gulp. So I marched Luke up to the principal's office, and down came the principal. "I'll get to the bottom of this," he said. So the principal, Luke and I headed back down to class to open up Luke's desk. And this is what we found. We found... Do we have to open it? "Open up the tray, Luke."
1: Okay.
0: We found five old bricks and a couple of sticks and a photo of his mum. He found one giraffe taking a bath, and he said to him,

0: found my book.
1: This is Vision Kids.
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3: Larry will be performing the traditional Argentinian ballad, The Dance of the Cucumber, in its original Spanish. Bob the Tomato will translate.
4: Miren al pepino.
5: Watch the cucumber.
4: Se
5: See how he moves.
4: Como un león.
5: Like a lion.
4: Tras un ratón.
5: Chasing a mouse.
4: Miren al pepino.
5: Watch the cucumber.
4: Qué suave es movimiento.
5: Oh, how smooth his motion.
4: Es como
5: like butter
4: en un
5: on a
4: pelón.
5: Bald monkey.
4: Miren al pepino.
5: Watch the cucumber.
4: Los vegetales.
5: All the vegetables.
4: Enviden a su
5: envy their friend.
4: Quieren
5: wishing
4: bailar.
5: To dance as he.
4: Pepino bailarín.
5: Dancing cucumber.
4: Pepino bailarín.
5: Dancing cucumber.
4: Pepino bailarín.
5: Dancing cucumber.
4: Baila, baila
5: dance,
4: ya.
5: Dance, yeah.
4: Miren el tomate.
5: Look at the tomato.
4: No es triste.
5: Isn't it sad?
4: Él no puede bailar.
5: He can't dance.
4: Pobre tomate.
5: Poor tomato.
4: Él desearía poder bailar como el pepino.
5: He wishes he could dance like the cucumber.
4: Libre y suavemente.
5: Free and smooth.
4: Pero no puede danzar.
5: But he can't. Okay, stop the music. What do you mean I can't dance? I can dance. Well, what about Uncle Louie's polka party? Didn't you see me dancing at Uncle Louie's polka party?
4: No comprendo.
5: No comprendo? I'll show you no comprendo.
6: Mom, Dad, look over here. Get a picture of me next to the cucumber in authentic Argentinian garb!
5: Okay, Junior, but we better hurry. I think the dwarves have your mother confused with someone else. Say peace!
6: Peace!
4: Escuchen al pepino.
5: Listen to the cucumber.
4: Oigan su voz fuerte.
5: Hear his strong voice.
4: Como un león.
5: Like a lion.
4: Listo a devorar.
5: About to eat.
4: Escuchen al pepino.
5: Listen to the cucumber.
4: Qué dulce es su
5: canto. How sweet his voice.
4: Qué sorbo su
5: garganta. The breath from his throat
4: parece
5: is like a chorus
4: trinar.
5: Of little birdies.
4: Escuchen al
5: Listen
4: pepino.
5: Listen to the cucumber.
4: Los vegetales.
5: All the vegetables.
4: Enviden a su amigo. Como él
5: wishing to sing
4: cantar.
5: As he.
4: Pepino
5: singing
4: cantador.
5: Cucumber.
4: Pepino
5: singing
4: cantador.
5: Cucumber.
4: Pepino
5: singing
4: cantador.
5: Cucumber.
4: Canta,
5: sing,
4: canta
5: sing,
4: ya.
5: Yeah.
4: Escuchen al tomate.
5: Listen to the tomato.
4: No es triste.
5: Isn't it sad?
4: Él no puede cantar.
5: He can't sing.
4: Pobre tomate.
5: Poor tomato.
4: Él desearía poder cantar.
5: He wishes he could sing.
4: Fuerte y dulce como el pepino.
5: Strong and sweet like the cucumber.
4: Pero no puede.
5: But he can't.
4: Ni siquiera dar un silbido.
5: Can't even whistle. All right, that's it, señor. Come over here and let me sing you a song.
4: Adios, amigos.
3: This has been Silly Songs with Larry. Tune in next time to hear Larry sing.
4: Bob is really angry. I hope he doesn't catch me. It's so hard to run with the sombrero on my head.
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7: Hey guys, it's Andy Kirk here. Two old friends bumped into one another on the street one day, and one man looked sad and discouraged and on the verge of tears. His old friend asked what had happened. The sad fellow said, 3 weeks ago, a rich uncle passed away and left me $40,000. Then 2 weeks ago, I got sent another check for $100,000. His friend was like, wow, that's incredible. The sad man continued and said, last week I received one more check for $1,000,000. The friend was getting really confused and asked them, why are you so sad? And the man replied, because I haven't received anything this week. You see, guys, so many people aren't happy with what they have been given, but instead they look to all the things that they don't have. One of the best things you can learn is to be thankful for all the great things, big or small, in your life, and not get upset at the things that you don't have. I'm Andy Kirk. Super.

0: Vision Kids.
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2: Hi, Vision Kids. It's Belle Thompson here. Have you heard the story of the tortoise and the hare? It's a story of two very different animals that are in a race. The hare, which is a type of rabbit, has amazing long legs and is very fast. He was really proud of how fast and how far he could run, and he used to make fun of the poor old tortoise, who only had short little legs and bumbled along very slowly. So one day, they had a race. The hare started out fast as a bullet, and he got well ahead in the race. He was so confident that he would win that he stopped and he ate some grass, and then he had a little nap. Well, the tortoise kept his eye on the finish line and just kept going, very slowly, step by step. Well, when the rabbit woke up, he could not believe his eyes. To his horror, the tortoise was crossing the finish line. The tortoise actually won the race, even though he had those short little legs, because he just kept focused with his eyes on the prize. Do you know, we are all in a race too, just like the tortoise and the hare. God says we are each to run our race to win the prize. We read in Hebrews 12, "Therefore, let us run with perseverance the race marked out for us, fixing our eyes on Jesus." Wow. So the key to winning our race in life is to fix our eyes on Jesus. So how do we do that? Well, I've learned that we fix our eyes on Jesus by staying connected to Him day by day, by praying and reading the Bible, by going to church or maybe Sunday school, and just spending time with other people who love God. Week by week, as we continue doing these things, it's like putting one foot in front of the other and moving forward in our race. It's God who gives us the strength that helps us to run well. It's God who directs our steps. And so, as we keep our eyes on Him, that is how we win our race. You know, there's no need to compare yourself to others. Just run your race. Even if you feel like the tortoise and you're not the fastest and you're not the most talented person, with God on your side, you will finish the race marked out for you. So keep your eyes on Him, because He's cheering you on. And one day, when you cross that finish line, you will hear God say, "Well."

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But then one day, as we all knew she would, Delilah came along, and Samson went, ooh. Now Samson knew that Delilah wasn't right, for God wanted him to marry an Israelite. But Samson didn't listen, no, he thought he knew best, and this was the beginning of a very big mess.

0: So they whinged and they moaned, they begged and they phoned, they tricked and they lied, until Delilah sighed. So with her fine linen, her perfume and gold, Delilah asked Samson,
1: "What secret do you hold?"
0: Now Samson knew that something wasn't right, so he thought it best to not be forthright. "My darling, I see that you cannot cope. The secret to my strength is found in a rope." So later that night, while Samson was asleep, Delilah came in and tied up his feet.

0: it's found in my hair. 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So later that night, Delilah came in, cut off his hair, and put it in the bin. Suddenly she shouted,
1: "Wake up, my dear! Samson, my darling, the Philistines are here!"
0: Now Samson, you see, was just like you and me, for without his long hair, he couldn't kill a flea. And try as he might, he put up a fight, but that was the end of Samson that night. Now the moral of the story, as you should all well know, is when the devil tempts you, the answer's always no.

life, you probably don't want

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2: Hi, welcome to Quick Sticks, quick Bible stories for the everyday. I'm Bella and today I'm here with Mum.
3: G'day.
2: There is a man in the Bible who God gave great wisdom, named Solomon. He had huge amounts of gold and lots of money and a beautiful throne. Even the cups that he drank from were made from gold. He was the richest and wisest king on the whole earth.
3: But in his riches, Solomon forgot a rule that God had given the children of Israel. They were not allowed to marry people from other nations because God knew that if they did, the other nations would move their heart away from him and they would start to worship other fake statues of gods. Well, Solomon didn't just have one wife. He chose to have 1,000 wives and girlfriends from other nations. And just as God had said, these wives turned his heart away from God, and he began to worship the fake statues of gods that his wives had brought with them from their homes.
2: God was angry because Solomon had turned his heart away from God and his instructions. God said to Solomon, "Because you have done this, I will take this kingdom away from you and give it to your servant." God said, "But I won't do this while you are alive because of the promise I made to your dad, David. But it will happen during the lifetime of your son instead. And because of my promise to David, your son will lead one of the tribes of Israel."
3: And so, because Solomon had turned away from God's instructions, there were enemies that became powerful and caused trouble in Israel. At the same time, one of Solomon's servants named Jeroboam became very powerful. Jeroboam was strong and brave, and Solomon made him the boss over a large household. One day, Jeroboam was traveling and met a prophet who gave him a special message from God. The prophet had a new jacket on, and he tore it into 12 pieces. He said to Jeroboam, "You take 10 of these pieces, and they represent the 10 tribes of Israel, and you'll become the leader of these. The other 2 pieces will stay in the family of King David because of the promise I made to him and to Jerusalem, which I have chosen."
2: Solomon wasn't happy about this at all, and he tried to find Jeroboam to kill him, but he ran away to Egypt and stayed there until Solomon died.
3: And so after being the king for 40 years, Solomon died and went to heaven, and he handed over his job as king to his own son, Rehoboam, to be the king in his place.
2: It's interesting that even though Solomon had been given special wisdom and all the gold and money he could ever want, he was still able to be tempted to move away from the instructions God had given him, and as a result, his life didn't end as well as it could have. It's a good reminder for us to keep focusing on God and his best instructions for our lives, as this means we will have the best life ahead.
3: And that's good news.
2: Have a great day.
3: Bye.

0: about? What's a rooster and mashed potatoes have to do with being a pirate?
1: Hey, that's right. We're supposed to sing about piratey things.
2: Oh!
0: And who's ever kissed a chipmunk? That's just nonsense. Why even bring it up? Am I right? What do you think?
1: I think you look like Captain Crunch.
0: Huh? No, I don't.
1: Do too.
0: Do not.
1: You're making me hungry.
0: That's it. You're walking the plank.
1: Says who?
0: Says the cabin. That's who.
1: Oh, yeah.

0: look good in leggings.
1: You just don't get it.
2: And we've never been to Boston in the fall.
1: Pass the chips. Who's got the remote control?
0: Here it is. Time for Geraldo.
1: It's definitely time for walking.
0: Oh, I don't like this show. Hey, look. I found a quarter.
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0: I've taken. People ask me how I stay so fit and healthy. And I say I eat what top breeders recommend. No, I do my exercises. You got to practice.
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1: God made the crickets to jump on the ground. God made the stars to twinkle without sound. But God made me to love. God made the dolphins to splash in the sea.
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1: 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But God made me.

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0: 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We're so glad that you're listening. 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
1: Vision Kids.
2: Thanks for joining me on Vision Kids. Are you ready to embark on a marvellous quest? Well, something extraordinary is about to begin. Can you guess what it is? Adventures in Odyssey is about to start. Bursting with excitement, mystery and wonder. Hey, so plant yourself firmly in your favourite listening spot, because in less than 15 minutes, it will all unfold. Trust me, you don't want to miss a second. You're listening to Vision Kids. My name is Dan Waller.

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We are Vision Kids.

0: We are the future.
1: We are the future.
2: We are the future.
3: We are the future.
4: We are Vision Kids.

0: Mr. Whittaker, is what you are saying possible?
1: Honorable Minister, once you see how our device works, you're not going to have any doubts, believe me. This could revolutionize how we educate kids, here in India and all over the world.
0: And you say a child would be able to use it easily?
1: Yes, sir.
0: This I am eager to see.
1: We have a team back home in America that's been working very hard on this. I'm sure you won't be disappointed.
0: For your sake, I hope I am not. I like you, Mr. Whittaker. But I will be honest. If your invention does disappoint me, I'm afraid there are others who will be more than willing to take your place.
1: I understand. We'll do our best.
2: I wonder what he's doing in there.
3: Thanks for covering, Nick. I'll be right back.
2: Psst! Gunny!
3: Huh? Marvin, what are you doing?
2: Shh! I'm listening.
3: To what?
2: Some weird sounds in Mr. Whittaker's laboratory. Listen.
3: Okay. Oh, that's weird, all right. Well, let's find out what it is.
2: Are you sure he'll let you in there?
3: Sure, I'm sure. I think. Well, it won't hurt if we just take a peek anyway.
4: You can see, by using this device, one teacher can teach students.
2: What's going on?
3: It's just Whit talking about teaching or something.
2: Well, why'd you close the door?
3: Well, I really shouldn't be peeking in on him like that. I should have asked him.
5: I agree.
3: Whit!
2: Mr. Whittaker?
3: What are you doing here when you're in there?
5: Well, just open the door.
3: Okay.
5: That's actually a holographic projector projecting a recorded image of me.
2: Whoa, that's way cool.
3: And I'm officially freaked out.
2: What's it for?
5: Actually, this is just one part of a major project Eugene and I are working on. It's far from completion, but I suppose I could show it to you now.
2: Show me what? That's not all. You mean, there's more?
5: Oh, yes. Marvin, Connie, I'd like to introduce our newest invention. Oh, hi there. Welcome to Odyssey. I'm John Avery Whittaker, but most folks around here call me Whit. Why don't you get the whole family together and join us for another exciting adventure in Odyssey?

0: So, are you ready?
1: Of course.
2: Yes, sir.
0: Well, just step through the doorway.
2: Wow!
0: Marvin, that's a water cooler.
2: Oh.
0: The invention is on the lab table there.
3: Precise.
0: Huh. Eugene?
4: Greetings, Mr. Whitaker. Master Washington, Miss Kendall.
2: Hey,
5: hi, Eugene.
1: It's a laptop?
5: With stuff sticking out of it?
4: Well, this may appear to be a laptop with stuff sticking out of it, but, well, perhaps Mr. Whitaker should explain.
0: The device you're looking at is a combination computer, mm-hmm. transceiver, phone, and a projector.
1: Wow.
4: Thus the name EduLink.
0: It's not necessarily new technology, but a new way of combining technology. And we've discovered a way to produce these very inexpensively.
4: Once completed, this EduLink will be totally self-sufficient, working on solar power or wind-up power, like so.
1: Get out! You can wind it up?
4: Yep.
0: Each EduLink will be programmed to tap into special internet sites geared toward education.
4: And for the proverbial icing on the cake, each EduLink will actually perform much like a miniature television station, able to transmit information to another laptop hundreds of miles away without having to use any wires, satellites, or expensive towers.
5: Whoa, my brain is boggling.
0: Well, here's the exciting part. There are millions of children in India who are too poor or too far away from schools to get an education.
4: Mm-hmm.
0: Until now.
1: Oh, I see where you're going.
0: But it's not just for education. There's a missionary organization called Gospel for India that's trying to educate these kids while telling them about Jesus. Right now, they're reaching thousands of kids, but using the EduLink, they can reach millions of kids for Christ. Which is where you might come in handy, Marvin.
5: Doing what?
0: You think you could help me with this?
5: Really? Why me?
0: Since our goal is to help educate kids, we want to make the EduLink kid-friendly, with features a kid would appreciate.
5: Oh, and I get to be the guinea pig? Or the kid?
4: Precisely.
0: So, are you interested in helping us, Marvin?
5: Wow, are you kidding? Yes, sir, I'm in.
0: All right, it's almost time.
5: What's going on?
0: Oh, Jason's going to call. He's coordinating the EduLink project over in India, and he said he'd give us an update right around... Now, actually.
4: Mr. Whitaker, would you like me to put him on the speakerphone?
0: Yeah, please.
4: Very well.
0: Hello?
6: Hey, Dad.
0: I've got Eugene and Marvin with me, Jason. They've been working very hard on the EduLink, and they're coming up with some great ideas.
6: Yeah.
0: Oh, is everything all right?
6: Well, I've got some news.
0: This doesn't sound like good news.
6: Look, Dad, there's an organization setting up shop here called the One World Government Education Fund.
0: Yeah?
6: These guys say they can educate more kids in India and do it more efficiently than our friends at Gospel for India.
0: Oh.
6: Here, listen to their proposal. We believe in progressive education for all the world's children while promoting, and get this, harmony with the spirits of nature, whatever that is.
0: Mm.
6: And their director actually wants to use hypnosis to help kids learn better. Can you believe this stuff?
4: This does not portend well.
6: Here's the deal. The Minister of Education has to make a decision soon on whether to go with One World or with Gospel for India. It's a 5-year contract, and if One World gets it, we're going to lose a major opportunity.
0: Millions of children.
5: Is there anything we can do?
6: Actually, there is. I've got another appointment with the Minister of Education, and I think if I can show him the EduLink and how it works, he'll be convinced to go with us, because One World doesn't have anything like it.
0: Well, good, good.
6: There's only one catch, though.
0: Oh.
6: I need the EduLink fully functional within 3 weeks.
4: What? What? Excuse me.
0: 3 weeks? Jason, that's impossible.
4: Preposterous.
6: I'm sorry, but that's the deadline he's given me.
0: Well, can you show him our project proposal? Maybe some photos? Something like that.
6: Dad, he told me he doesn't want theories. He wants proof the EduLink actually works. Nothing less. Look, I know it's a lot of pressure on you, but that's what we're up against.
0: I'll get back to you, Jason.
6: Okay, great. Thanks, Dad. I'll be praying. Bye now.
0: Bye-bye.
4: Farewell.
5: See you later.
0: How can we do this?
4: Well, at this point, it's now a matter of miniaturizing the holographic projector, incorporating the auto-translator, creating a second EduLink so that we can send signals from here, and, how can we do this?
0: Well, we can't.
4: Oh. Oh?
5: So we're just gonna quit?
0: No, I didn't say that.
4: Oh?
0: Yes, this deadline may be impossible, but what may be impossible for us is very possible for God.
3: Vision Kids!
7: This is Edgerling 1 calling Edgerling 2. Come in, Edgerling 2.
5: Yes, I read you, Edgerling 1, and I can see you waving at me on my screen.
7: Wonderful.
4: Huzzah! We've transmitted all the way from Odenton. Today, Odenton. Tomorrow, Guwahati! That's a city in eastern India, you know.
5: So what do I do?
4: Simply try the wind-up power handle whilst I observe.
5: Okay.
4: Note. Need more ergonomic handle. Note. Need more efficient gear ratio.
5: Oops.
4: Note. Need new assistant.
5: What?
4: Merely jesting, Master Washington.
8: Only 12 days to go.
4: Because I am only too well aware. Are you getting enough sleep, Mr. Whittaker?
8: I'll be fine, Eugene. Let's just keep going.
4: Very well.
5: Here's a list of Bible verses my dad put in his office to encourage him. So, whenever you need it, I'll read it.
8: Oh, that's a good idea, Marvin.
5: Ah! Oh, wait. Here, Eugene.
4: Huh?
5: I can do all things through Christ, who strengthens me. Philippians 4:13.
4: Oh, well, thank you, Master Washington, for that pleasant reminder.
8: So the projector has a short in it?
4: Indeed. And the solar panels aren't functioning whatsoever.
8: Oh.
4: And a vital part of the transceiver may not arrive for 2 weeks.
8: Oh.
4: Mr. Whittaker,
8: yeah?
4: Our prognosis is doubtful at best.
5: Good morning.
8: Oh, good morning, Marvin.
5: You've been up all night again?
8: Oh, we've got to get it done. We're running out of time.
5: Mr. Whittaker?
8: Huh?
5: You look kind of pale.
9: Good morning, everybody.
5: Good morning.
8: Hi, Connie.
9: Eugene's on his way in. Yeah, I got some fresh coffee for you, Whit. Whit?
8: Huh?
9: Whit, are you feeling okay?
8: I'm feeling fine, Connie. I just, I think I need to lie down.
9: Good idea. And I'm calling a doctor right now.
8: Connie, no. Don't fuss.
9: Marvin, please keep an eye on him.
5: Uh-huh.
9: Whit, you stay put.
8: The doctor says I'm suffering from exhaustion. He says I need to rest and not do anything for a few days.
4: A few days?
5: Wow.
8: I think I may be able to talk on the phone and step
9: Excuse
8: you through.
9: Excuse me, but I don't think so. You need to rest, Whit. That's why you're in the hospital?
8: Yeah. I suppose you're right, Connie. I'm sorry.
4: That's perfectly all right, Mr. Whittaker. We'll be just fine.
9: Yeah, well, we'd better get out of here. We'll see you later, Whit.
8: Well, thank you all for stopping in.
5: Bye, Mr. Whittaker.
9: Okay, bye. Take it easy.
5: You're better.
4: Yeah. Quickly.
9: Looks like he's gonna be okay.
5: Yep, he'll be out of here in no time.
9: So, what are you guys gonna do now? I mean, with the project.
4: Well, I suppose we should keep going, but it all feels less important now under the circumstances.
9: It's not less important. Whit would want you to keep going on it.
5: Yeah, she's right, Eugene.
4: Oh, but it's a logistical question now. It was already impossible to finish the Edgerlink on time, and now it's even impossibler.
9: Eugene, you just used the word impossible.
4: It's a neologism.
9: Do I need to check you in here, too? You're starting to worry me.
4: Oh.
5: Mr. Whittaker works so hard on it. We can't let him down.
4: You're right. Master Washington, we have 3 days. It's likely we will miss our deadline. But if we give up now, we most certainly will. I say, let's give it our best.
5: Who said anything about giving up?
4: That's the spirit. Master Washington, I'm afraid the transceiver module I ordered is incompatible.
5: Which means?
4: In the vernacular, we're sunk.
3: You guys need any help?
10: Jason!
5: Jason? What are you doing here?
3: Connie told me you guys were back here working hard.
4: What a remarkable gesture to make such a long journey.
3: Well, I figured I might be able to help out. So, for what it's worth, here I am.
4: Oh, most assuredly. Your expertise in remote broadcasting transmission would be extremely helpful.
3: Let's just pray we can get this thing finished in time.
4: Indeed.
3: Ugh. What happened to you?
9: I got a little damp trying to roll up the window on Eugene's car.
4: Oh, Miss Kendall, thank you.
9: I will be so glad when you're all through with this thing. You're forgetting stuff, like rolling up your window.
4: And saying things like impossible.
9: Yeah.
4: Well, I apologize, but all will be worth it in the end. And this may very well be the end. Master Washington, It is time to proceed with the final transceiver test.
5: Standing by on Edulink 2.
4: Ahem. Edulink 1 to Edulink 2. Do you read me?
5: Yes, I read you. And I see you. And the projector works.
4: I hereby announce that the Edulink and all its components are hereby functioning within their expected norms of capacity.
5: Huh?
4: It works!
9: Yeah!
11: Oh, that's great!
9: Yeah! You did it!
5: Wow. I can't believe it.
4: Well, believe it, Master Washington.
3: Wow, that was close.
9: Yeah.
3: Well, let's get this all boxed up.
9: Oh, no!
3: The power went out.
4: We must unplug the Edulink.
5: It's too dark. I can't see.
3: Yeah, I'll get it.
9: Good, it's back up.
5: Eugene, everything all right?
4: Jason, tell me you unplugged everything.
3: No, I didn't get to it in time.
4: Oh, no.
9: Eugene, what's wrong? What happened?
4: There was a power surge.
9: So, will you please tell us what's going on?
4: That's the problem. Nothing seems to be going on. Nothing is working. Not one component.
3: Eugene, don't tell me.
4: Yes. The Edulink is dead.
12: What's going to happen next? Let's find out. This is Adventures in Odyssey on Vision Kids.
13: Vision Kids.
3: Is it working at all?
4: Edulink 2 is dead, but Edulink 1 made it through.
9: Yeah, but you need both Edulinks to demonstrate the system, right?
4: Correct.
3: Okay, how about this? I'll take Edulink 1 back with me to India. Maybe the minister will be able to see that we're making progress.
4: Yes.
3: It might buy you some time while you fix Edulink 2.
4: No, the only problem with that is we need you here to help us fix it.
3: That's right.
5: Why don't we mail it to him?
3: Hey, good idea. We'll ship Edulink 1 now, and then I'll book a flight for Thursday.
4: But that means you'll only be here to help for 2 more days.
3: Eugene, that's as long as I can wait. I have to be there to demonstrate it.
4: Well, I guess we have no choice.
9: All right, I'll go ship this one. You guys sure have your work cut out for you. You guys realize you only have 5 minutes before Jason has to leave for the airport?
3: I know.
4: Edulink 2 is virtually ready. You can go, Jason.
3: You don't need me anymore.
4: No, go catch your flight. We'll run the program from here.
3: Okay, I'm out of here. Great work, everybody.
4: Just one more adjustment. There. We're done.
5: All right.
9: Great.
4: I suppose we can finally relax.
9: I totally agree, Eugene. You haven't slept in 2 days. Huh? You've got to take a rest.
4: However, I want to be here when Jason calls. However, that's still several hours away. However, I'm so utterly exhausted. I can't sleep.
9: However, I got you covered. These sleeping pills will knock you out in no time.
4: Well, Miss Kendall, I'm rather unpropitious towards ingesting pharmaceutical concoctions.
9: Eugene, look at me. You need it. I'm not about to have 2 of you in the hospital.
4: Oh, there you are. Very well.
9: Look, take 3 of these and here's some water.
4: I believe I shall. Thank you, Miss Kendall. You know,
5: Wow. That was quick.
9: Yep. Eugene's the only person I know who can sleep standing up. Here, Marvin, help me get him to the couch.
5: Okay.

0: Yeah, I was just cleaning up the tools. Are you?
1: Help me wake up Eugene. Hurry, hurry.
0: What's wrong?
1: Eugene!
2: Tessellating hexagons.
1: Eugene!
0: What's going on?
1: Jason says his connecting flight just got canceled. He's stuck in Mumbai.
0: Oh, no!
2: Ironic oxymoron.
1: Wake up, Eugene! Jason's appointment with the minister was supposed to be in 2 hours. Oh. Eugene!
2: Morons. Oxen are morons.
0: Connie, these pills say you're only supposed to take one.
1: What? And I gave him 3. Oh, no!
0: What are we gonna do?
1: You talk to Jason. He's still on the line.
0: Okay.
1: Jason?
3: Still here.
1: I told Marvin. Eugene's still, asleep.
3: Oh, not good. So Eugene's out of commission, Dad's in the hospital, and I'm stuck in Mumbai. That would leave you, Marvin.
0: Me?
3: Yeah. Any ideas?
0: Wait. The minister has EduLink 1 with him, right?
3: Right. But he says that's not enough. He wants to see it demonstrated, and he's out of range from here.
0: But we've still got our holographic projector here, right?
3: Uh-huh. I see where you're heading, Marvin. We can send live video on the internet, and it'll project a holographic image on his EduLink.
0: You think it'll work?
3: Well, let's give it a try.
4: One moment, and I will connect you with the Minister of Education.
0: I don't know if I can do this.
1: You don't have a choice.
0: I don't know if I can remember all this.
1: Look, we're out of time. You can do it.
5: Hello.
0: Hello, Minister Mister? Mr. Minister?
5: Yes, who is this?
0: Hi, I'm Marvin Washington. I'm a kid.
5: Yes, I understood you would be calling. You may proceed.
0: Well, I'm going to show you how easy it is for kids to use the EduLink to learn stuff.
5: Very well.
0: Okay, please push the first button at the top of your control panel. It's got a picture of a projector on it.
5: Yes, I see. Oh my, it's so lifelike, like you're here with me in person.
0: It's a holographic projector. See, a teacher can use this to teach anyone with an EduLink. And you don't have to use satellites or wires or anything like that. Each EduLink acts like a little TV station.
5: But we have a problem. Very few of these villages have electricity.
0: Oh, no problem. See that black rectangle at the top? It gets solar power from the sun. And on the side is a handle for wind-up power.
5: I see.
0: And the real cool part is, kids can use it, like me.
5: Well, Mr. Washington, I will be reviewing this machine. Thank you very much.
0: I can show you more.
5: Yes, and I want to see more, but I would like someone else to be here for the rest of your presentation. I will call you back.
0: Thank you, sir.
1: Marvin, you did great.
0: Thanks.
1: Eugene, you would have been proud. Oh, it's great to have you back, Whit.
6: Oh, thank you. I feel much better.
7: As do I. You know, 27 hours of sleep certainly helps one feel rested.
6: Marvin, Connie tells me you did a wonderful job with the minister.
1: The minister wasn't the only one there. He showed it to the prime minister, too.
7: Uh-huh.
6: The prime minister of India?
1: Yep. He was so impressed that it was a kid making this work.
6: Oh, good job, Marvin.
0: I just showed him what you taught me.
6: So it looks like we did our part, and the rest
0: was up to God.
6: Right. Oh, excuse me. Hello, Wits End. Jason, hold on, I've got everybody here with me.
7: Speakerphone on.
3: Hey, Marvin, you're a natural.
0: Yeah?
3: Yeah, get a load of this. The Prime Minister was so excited by what he saw that he called me just a few minutes ago. Dad, everybody, they want to move forward with the EduLink program, like right now.
1: Wow.
3: How soon can we start?
6: Well, as soon as you're ready, we're definitely ready on this end.
7: Oh, most assuredly.
3: Congratulations, guys.
6: Oh, yeah. What do you know about that?
0: I guess we just saw the impossible happen, huh, Mr. Whitaker?
6: I think we saw something even more important than the impossible, Marvin. I think we discovered there's no such thing.
1: Yeah, you're right about that.
8: Sometime God may ask you to do something that seems impossible. That's when it's a good idea to remember what Jesus said in Matthew 19:26. With God, all things are possible. Look all through the Bible and you'll see stories where men and women faced the impossible. Take Moses, for example. He and the Israelites were up against the Red Sea, and the Egyptian army was charging after them. God told Moses to stretch out his hand over the sea. Moses obeyed, and God did the impossible. He split the sea in two for the Israelites to cross.

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3: Hi, I'm Levi, and my favorite Bible verse is Matthew 13:27-28, which says, "But Jesus immediately said to them, 'Take courage, it is I, don't be afraid.'"
4: "Lord, if it's you," Peter replied, "tell me to come to you on the water."
3: That's Matthew 13:27-28.
1: And this is Vision Kids.

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1: G'day, everyone. 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They need to know.

0: You're listening to Vision Kids, and my name's Dan Warlow. How's it going? I'd love to open the Bible and share one of my favorite verses. It's from Psalm 51, verse 10. It says, "Create in me a clean heart, O God, and renew a loyal spirit within me." Now, this was written by King David, and he did a lot of things that he regretted, which caused him and other people a whole lot of pain. And he knew that he needed God. He knew that his sin, all the wrong things that he had done, was causing division between him and God, and it was hurting others. And here's what I love about this verse. He wanted to be made new. He wanted to fix it all. Do you know what that feels like? You know, there's things in your life that you look back on and regret. Maybe you've said something to one of your friends that hurt them. Maybe you've done something around the house which has just caused a lot of pain and you just wish you never did it. God is in the business of changing us, and David knew the secret. He knew that he couldn't just do it all himself. He knew that he needed a clean heart, but he knew who the one was to go to get a clean heart. He didn't say, "God, I'm going to make a clean heart." He didn't say, "I know how to do it," but he asked for a gift. He said, "Create in me a clean heart, O God." He knew that God is the only one who can actually change his heart. I don't know if you look in your life and see things that you want to change. I know that I do. And my encouragement to you is to go to God and ask him to help change your heart, to give you a clean heart. Let's pray about it. Lord Jesus, I thank you for how good you are. And I thank you that you can give us a clean and a new heart. You can shape us to be more like you. And I pray you do that in me. I pray you do that in everyone who's listening right now. Lord, it's not the power of my words or anything. It's all your power. And you are so good. Would you shape us? Would you give us a clean heart? In Jesus' name, amen. Have a great day. You're listening to Vision Kids, and I'm Dan Warlow.
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2: Luke and the Very Messy Cupboard. Now, about 7 years on, Luke was a little bit older. In fact, if I do my maths, 1, 2, 3, 4, 5, he was in year 10. He was about 15 years old. Now, you might expect that a teenager might have grown up just a little, maybe been able to get himself ready for school in the morning, maybe be a little more tidy. Let's find out how Luke's going. Well, later on in life things change, but not for Luke, he stayed the same. Dirty

0: So one day, Luke was busy getting ready for school when he heard his mum call out, "Luke, are you ready?"
1: "Yeah, Mum, I'm ready. I'm at the door."
0: So Luke's mum grabbed her keys, and just as she was about to walk out the front door, she noticed that Luke was only wearing one shoe. And so in a particularly high-pitched voice, she asked,
2: "Luke, why are you only wearing one shoe?"
1: I can't find it."
2: "What do you mean you can't find it? You get back to your room and you go and find your shoe. We're going to be late for school."
0: So Luke and his mum headed down the hallway and into his room. And just as they were about to open up the cupboard, Luke cried out,
1: "Wait! Mum, it's pretty messy."
2: "Luke, you are going to be late for school. Open up your cupboard right now."
0: So Luke and his mother opened up the cupboard, and this is what they found. They found 5 tennis rackets and a couple dirty jackets and a little white piece of poo. She looked up high and she saw a pie from 1982.
1: Now how on earth
0: did that get there, and whose are those pink knickers over there but Luke? Couldn't find his shoe. Well, Luke's mother, quite disgusted, the sight of finding a little pair of his sister's pink knickers in his room. Luke went red with embarrassment. By this stage, Luke's mother was more than frustrated at the fact that Luke had chucked all of the dirty things in his room and stuffed them in his cupboard. So she informed him that they would be opening up the cupboard another time. And this is what they found. They found 9 lolly wrappers and a half a pack of Jaffers and a love letter from a

0: I'm in deep stew. Well, with Luke's mother fainted out on the floor, you can imagine Luke was sweating it once again. The next thing that Luke heard were footsteps coming down the hallway.
1: Uh-oh.
0: You can guess who it was. That's right, it was Luke's dad.
2: What's going on in here, son?
1: Can't find my shoe, Dad.
0: So Luke's father replied,
2: Don't worry, son. I'll get to the bottom of this. Let's have a look in your cupboard.
0: So Luke and his dad headed into his room and they opened up his cupboard. And this is what they found. They found 5 dinner rats and a packet of jets and a bat stuck to the roof. They found 1 pack of bait and a photo of an ape and the name was Missing Cockatoo. Cuckoo! How on earth did that get there and what's that black thing over there? I found my shoe.
3: We are the future.
4: We are the future.
5: We are the future.
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2: How awesome is the Lord Most High, the great King over all the earth. God has ascended amid shouts of joy, the Lord amid the sounding of trumpets. Come and see what God has done, how awesome His works.
3: Forever by His power.

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0: Verse of the week.
2: And without faith, it is impossible to please God, because anyone who comes to him must believe that he exists, and that he rewards those who earnestly seek him. Hebrews 11, verse 6.
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0: Vision!

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And we have a lot of awesome things like music and stories and programs. But the one I want to tell you about is Adventures in Odyssey. It's the much-loved radio drama, and it brings moral and biblical principles to life. Do you have drama in your house? Maybe every day. This is a way better drama to listen to. It's actually radio theatre. You've got the actors, you've got the sound effects, great stories. And there's something about the way stories capture our hearts and stay in our memory. So don't miss it. How do you listen to it? Well, you're going to listen to Vision Kids every weekday. That's when it's on. Adventures in Odyssey. Don't miss it. I'm Dan Wartlow.

0: that the Lord Jesus Christ has given us our orders of the day. Listen carefully to his words.
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3: Hi, welcome to Quick Sticks, quick Bible stories for the everyday. I'm Bella and today I'm here with Mum.
4: G'day.
3: There is a man in the Bible who God gave great wisdom, named Solomon. He had huge amounts of gold and lots of money and a beautiful throne. Even the cups that he drank from were made from gold. He was the richest and wisest king on the whole earth.
4: But in his riches, Solomon forgot a rule that God had given the children of Israel. They were not allowed to marry people from other nations because God knew that if they did, the other nations would move their heart away from him and they would start to worship other fake statues of gods. Well, Solomon didn't just have one wife. He chose to have 1,000 wives and girlfriends from other nations. And just as God had said, these wives turned his heart away from God, and he began to worship the fake statues of gods that his wives had brought with them from their homes.
3: God was angry because Solomon had turned his heart away from God and his instructions. God said to Solomon, "Because you have done this, I will take this kingdom away from you and give it to your servant." God said, "But I won't do this while you are alive because of the promise I made to your dad, David. But it will happen during the lifetime of your son instead. And because of my promise to David, your son will lead one of the tribes of Israel."
4: And so, because Solomon had turned away from God's instructions, there were enemies that became powerful and caused trouble in Israel. At the same time, one of Solomon's servants named Jeroboam became very powerful. Jeroboam was strong and brave, and Solomon made him the boss over a large household. One day, Jeroboam was traveling and met a prophet who gave him a special message from God. The prophet had a new jacket on, and he tore it into 12 pieces. He said to Jeroboam, "You take 10 of these pieces, and they represent the 10 tribes of Israel, and you'll become the leader of these. The other 2 pieces will stay in the family of King David because of the promise I made to him and to Jerusalem, which I have chosen."
3: Solomon wasn't happy about this at all, and he tried to find Jeroboam to kill him, but he ran away to Egypt and stayed there until Solomon died.
4: And so after being the king for 40 years, Solomon died and went to heaven, and he handed over his job as king to his own son, Rehoboam, to be the king in his place.
3: It's interesting that even though Solomon had been given special wisdom and all the gold and money he could ever want, he was still able to be tempted to move away from the instructions God had given him, and as a result, his life didn't end as well as it could have. It's a good reminder for us to keep focusing on God and his best instructions for our lives, as this means we will have the best life ahead.
4: And that's good news.
3: Have a great day.
4: Bye.
0: We are the future.
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0: Welcome to the all-new Vision Kids. We are so glad you're listening. My name's Dan Warlow. G'day. Nice to meet you. Hey, let's not keep this incredible secret to ourselves. You've got to tell your friends about it. 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
3: And without faith, it is impossible to please God, because anyone who comes to him must believe that he exists, and that he rewards those who earnestly seek him. Hebrews 11, verse 6. I love the reminder of this verse that God is good and that he loves to reward his children. As I reach out and believe God, he is always right there to help me. It's amazing to think that as I believe God, it makes him happy too.
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0: Vision Kids!
4: Good morning, girls and boys!
5: Good morning, Mrs. Wigglebottom!
4: Well, today we're going to be learning one of my favourite Christmas carols for our school item, Mary's Boy Child. Woo-hoo! Everyone, let's sing together in the key of high C. Here we go, one, two, three.
5: A long time ago in Bethlehem.
4: Come on now, children.
5: And the Holy Bible said.
4: Come on, Johnny, put your back into it.
5: Mary's Boy Child, Jesus Christ.
6: Excuse me, miss. Can we do something like a little bit more cool, you know, like by Sean W. Smith?
4: Yeah! Sean W. Smith? We're not singing any of that hibbity-hobbity rubbish. That stuff makes my feet tap.
6: Oh, please.
5: Please. Please.
4: Oh, fine. Here we go. It's going to be absolute rubbish. Listen to it. Here we go.
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7: 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Now, don't go anywhere, because in less than 15 minutes, Adventures in Odyssey is on. I'm serious. You're going to love it. Trust me. You're not going to want to miss it.

0: some fried chicken? I got a real hankering for some fried chicken.
1: It's been at least 100 hours since my last breath of fresh air, and my tummy's feeling queasy. Quick, pull over.

0: Let's start again, shall we?
1: Okay. Where do you want this cement? No! Not there!
0: Oh, silly me! I just can't believe you did that.
2: This is Vision Kids,
3: the kids' channel of Vision Christian Media.

0: This is Chris. Welcome to Adventures in Odyssey.
1: Oh, hi there. Welcome to Odyssey. I'm John Avery Whittaker, but most folks around here call me Whit. Why don't you get the whole family together and join us for another exciting Adventure in Odyssey?
2: Like a father, does it also mean he'll disappear and not show up for a few years?
3: Hello? Is somebody there?
4: I wonder if it was Daddy.
5: I can tell that he hurt you.
3: Hello? Are you who I think you are?

0: is a picture of all the children at our front gate. And that one hanging from the gate is my friend Miguel, and not a monkey.
1: Well, that will have to be all for today. Jennifer will be at the door, and you can say goodbye to her on your way out.
2: Hi, Mr. Whitaker.
1: Oh, hi, Grady. Well, what did you think of Jennifer's slideshow?
2: I don't know about you, but it seemed kind of dumb to me.
1: Huh? Really? What do you mean?
2: Well, the orphan girl...
1: Jennifer.
2: Yeah, she kept saying God was like her father.
1: So?
2: So she doesn't even have a father. How'd she know?
1: Oh, I think Jennifer was saying that, like a father, God loves us, protects us, and teaches us.
2: If God's like a father, does it also mean he'll disappear and not show up for a few years?
1: Well, God is the perfect father, Grady. Better than any father on earth, and he'll always show up.
2: Always, huh?
1: Yeah. Others may disappoint us, and likely will, but God will never disappoint you.
2: Right. Well, see ya.
1: Wait. Grady.
2: Yeah?
1: I was wondering, Jennifer is staying here for a few days until she has to fly home. Do you think you could help me out?
2: I don't know. There's not much room at our house. Unless she sleeps on the floor.
1: Oh, no. No, she's staying with Connie. No, I was just thinking that she might like to have someone closer to her age to talk to. I was planning on taking her to the mall tomorrow. Maybe you could help me show her around.
2: I guess. But I'll have to ask my mom.
1: Well, I'll give her a call this afternoon.
2: Okay.
1: And then, you know, while you're showing her the sights, you could ask her yourself about this God as father thing, huh?
2: Nah, she doesn't know what it's like.
1: To not have a father? Oh, of course she does.
2: I'm thinking it's better to not have one at all than to have one that doesn't care about you.
3: Your candles, Grady.
2: What do you wish for? You think I'd tell you, Samantha?
3: Did it involve a Mercedes convertible for your mother?
2: I want a lot bigger than that, Mom.
3: A Mercedes SUV?
2: Not even close.
3: Oh, look, it's exactly 2:59. 9 years ago, this very minute, you were screaming hello for the first time.
2: Yeah, me and my big mouth.
3: How about you open your present?
2: Cool.
4: Yay!
3: I'm afraid it isn't much. Things were a little tight this month.
2: No sweat.
4: A Powerboy t-shirt! It's the one we saw at the thrift store!
3: I hope you like it.
2: You know it. Thanks.
3: You're welcome. Oh, hey, get the phone, will you, honey? I'll cut the cake.
2: Sure. It's probably Mr. Whitaker. Hello? Hello, Mr. Whitaker? Is somebody there? Huh.
3: Who was it?
2: I don't know. Wrong number, I guess.
4: I wonder if it was Daddy.
3: What? Why would you say that?
2: She always thinks it's him.
3: He hasn't called in months, Samantha.
4: But it's Grady's birthday.
3: It wasn't him, Samantha.
4: But...
3: Now, let's have cake, okay?
0: Thank you for bringing me to the mall, Mr. Whitaker.
1: Oh, you're very welcome, Jennifer.
0: I still cannot believe how many wonderful things you have here.
1: Oh.
2: Don't you have stores where you live?
0: Yes, we do. But this mall is like a palace. Look, there's a whole store just for shoes. Is there another one just for socks?
1: Oh, well, I'm sure there is somewhere. So, how about some lunch? If you two sit here, I'll go get something for us at the food court. Does chicken sound good to you?
0: Yeah. Yes, thank you.
1: All right, I'll be right back.
0: So was there something you wanted to ask about my presentation?
2: What?
0: Mr. Whitaker said that you didn't understand something.
2: It wasn't anything, really.
0: He said you didn't understand me talking about God as my father.
2: Well, I don't want to sound mean or anything, but what do you know about fathers?
0: You mean because I am an orphan?
2: Yeah, I mean, you're saying all these nice things about fathers, but how do you know? Dads can be jerks sometimes, too.
0: I don't understand.
2: It's no big deal, really. Forget I said anything.
0: No, I would like to know how you feel about fathers. I was left in a cardboard box in front of the Paragua house when I was a baby. I never knew my parents.
2: Oh, I guess I don't have it that bad. My dad just ran out on us a long time ago.
0: Oh, I'm sorry. I can tell that he hurt you.
2: It doesn't bother me anymore. But my sister, she still hasn't gotten over it.
0: Oh?
2: She still says, "Is that Daddy?" every time the doorbell rings, and it never is.
0: Oh, that's sad.
2: If God's like that, then forget it.
0: God is not like that. He is a good father.
2: How would you know? You can't see him.
0: But I have seen him.
2: You have? When?
0: One time, the orphanage did not have enough money for powdered milk. I had just finished reading in the Bible where it said that God is our father, and that a father would not give his child a stone if he asked for bread. So I prayed all day for powdered milk.
2: Did you get it?
0: Yes, it came from you.
2: From me?
0: The package from your Sunday school class arrived the next day. It was filled with food, clothing, powdered milk, letters, and much more. God, our Father, gave us bread.
2: But you still didn't see him.
0: Not until yesterday when I met your Sunday school class and you. You are his face. He works through you. He is a good father.
2: Sorry, but I don't buy it. I still think dads can be jerks.
0: And they can be good.
2: Maybe.
0: Can I pray for you?
2: About what?
0: That you see a good father at work, and then you can get an idea about who God is.
4: Sam, where's Mom?
5: She took some clean clothes to the man down the hall.
2: Mr. Linden?
5: Yeah.
2: Okay.
5: Hello?
2: Hello?
5: Are you going to just sit there or are you going to say something?
2: Fine.
4: Was that Daddy?
2: What? No, don't start that again. It was a prank call. Just like yesterday. What time is it?
4: 3 o'clock?
2: That's weird.
4: What?
2: The phone rang at the exact same time yesterday.
4: So?
2: And there was no one on the other end, same as today.
4: Should we tell Mommy?
2: No, just forget about it.
6: Morning, Mr. Whitaker. Is Jennifer here?
1: Just a second, Grady. I'm on the phone. Hi, Jenna. This is Dad. I didn't think I'd catch you at home. I just wanted to hear your voice on the machine. I love you. I hope you have a great day. Bye. Oh, sorry about that, Grady. You asked about Jennifer?
4: Yeah.
1: Well, she's upstairs waiting for you. I understand that the two of you are having some fun in the imagination station today.
4: Uh-huh.
1: Well, then let's head on up there.
4: Cool. Who was that?
1: Who was what?
4: On the phone.
1: Oh, I called my daughter, Janet.
4: You called her just to hear her voice on the machine?
1: Well, one of those silly little things parents do sometimes, I guess.
4: Do you ever call her and then hang up?
1: No. Why would I do that?
4: I don't know. I just thought maybe some dads might do that.
1: Maybe, but I wouldn't know why.
4: Yeah, me either. Hello? I thought she might call again. It's 3 o'clock, but I was late getting back. Are you who I think you are? And you're not talking, because you think I'll get mad, right? Just tell me it's you. I won't get mad. I've been thinking. Maybe it would be good if you came home again. Sam still cries at night. You didn't even say goodbye. You never say anything. You just sit there on this stupid phone not talking. What do you want? sorry.
7: Seven and just for us.
8: This is Vision Kids.
9: Mom? Grady?
4: Hi, Mommy.
3: Oh, Grady, what are Samantha and you doing down here? You know I'm working.
4: Me and Sam need to talk to you.
3: Oh, all right. It's about time for my break anyway. Let's sit over here for a minute. Okay, what do you need to talk about?
4: We want to talk about Dad.
3: Now? Look, we can talk about this later.
4: We never talk about it. Is Daddy coming home?
3: No. You see, this is why we don't talk about this, Grady. No, honey, your dad is gone.
4: I want to call him. I want to talk to him.
10: I do too. Can we call Daddy?
3: No. I don't want you talking to him. Besides, I don't even know how to get in touch with him. I don't know where he is.
10: He called to say happy birthday to Grady.
4: Sam!
3: What?
4: No, he didn't.
3: What do you mean he called?
4: She's imagining things. He didn't.
3: Oh, look, I hope your dad is happy wherever he is. We'll think of him that way, okay, Sammy?
10: Okay.
3: And we'll be happy too, just the three of us. We're happy, right?
10: Yes, Mommy.
3: Grady?
4: What if he did call someday? Could I talk to him?
3: Well, I suppose. But we don't need to worry about that now. So, Grady, take your sister back upstairs and we'll talk more about this later, okay?
4: Okay. Come on, Sam.
10: Bye, Mommy. You look really pretty.
3: Thank you, honey.
1: Two double raspberry delight shakes.
4: They look delicious. Thanks, Mr. Whitaker.
1: Oh, you're welcome. Did you two learn anything in the Room of Consequence today?
4: Oh, yes. I would never again tell a little white lie.
2: Or chew more than 5 pieces of gum at one time.
1: Well, good, good. Let me know if you need anything else.
4: My week here in Odyssey has been so wonderful. Thank you for showing me around.
2: Sure, it's been fun.
4: I'm looking forward to flying home tomorrow. But I will miss my new friends. Here, take this, please.
2: What is it?
4: My address. I would like to be pen pals and write to each other.
2: Oh, okay.
4: I will keep praying for you, okay?
2: Thanks.
4: I think it's working.
11: My prayers?
2: Yeah.
11: Why are we whispering?
2: Because something weird is happening, and I think it has to do with my dad.
4: I don't understand.
2: You're praying for my dad, and I think something's happening.
4: I haven't been praying for your dad.
2: Yes, you were. You were going to pray that my dad would turn out to be good.
4: But I was praying for you.
2: What?
4: I was praying that God would show you his nature. He is our Heavenly Father.
2: Why were you praying for that?
4: I wanted you to know God inside you. I thought it would bring you hope.
2: Hope for what? Why would I want a fake father when I have a real one who wants to see me? It's almost 3. I gotta go.
4: But am I gonna see you before I leave?
2: I don't know.
4: Are you going to write to me?
2: I don't know. See ya.
4: Grady, wait!

0: Hey, Sam, I want you to turn off the TV.
1: Why?
0: Because I do. Here's some candy. Go eat it in your room.
1: Thanks.
0: Where's Mom?
1: She's in the laundry room.
0: Good. Go.
1: Okay.
0: I got it. Hello? It's you, right? I'm sorry I yelled last time. Okay, do you want to see me again? What if we met at McAllister Park? The bench by the big tree. I'll meet you there at noon tomorrow, okay? If you don't say anything, I'll take that as a yes. Good.
2: You're listening to Visiting Kids.
0: Come on, Dad. Excuse me, do you know what time it is?
3: It's almost one.
0: Almost one?
3: Hi, Grady.
0: Dad, you showed up!
3: Of course I did.
0: I'm glad. Are you coming home?
3: I don't know.
0: You should. Sam needs you.
3: Grady.
0: Yeah?
3: Grady.
0: Yeah, Dad?
3: Grady.
0: Who are you? What's going on? Are you God?
4: Grady.
0: What?
4: Grady.
0: Huh?
4: Grady, wake up. What are you doing out here?
0: Mr. Whitaker? Did you see my dad?
4: No. Are you all right?
0: Yeah, I must have been dreaming.
4: Grady, what were you doing sleeping in the park? That's dangerous.
0: I saw my dad, Mr. Whitaker.
4: In your dream?
0: Yeah, I guess.
4: Huh. You miss him a lot, don't you?
0: Sometimes.
4: Yeah. Does your mom know you're out here?
0: No.
4: We need to get you home.
0: What time is it?
4: It's almost three.
0: He didn't show up.
4: Your dad?
0: Yeah.
4: Was he supposed to meet you here?
0: At noon. Well, I think. I didn't actually talk to him. It's complicated.
4: Well, I'm sorry he didn't come.
0: I'm not surprised.
4: Come on, I'll take you home.
0: Wait a minute. How did you find me?
4: Oh, I'm not sure. I was driving back from the airport. By the way, Jennifer says goodbye. And I just felt led to pull over here at the park.
0: Led? What do you mean? By who?
4: Well, in the past, when I felt nudged to do something, it's usually God doing the nudging.
0: So God sent you here?
4: I think so.
0: Wow. It was just like you said. God showed up.
4: Oh, he always does.
0: Maybe this is what Jennifer was talking about. That sometimes God looks like other people. I guess this is what she prayed for. Mr. Whitaker?
4: Uh-huh.
0: Could you do me a favor?
4: I sure can.
0: Will you send my address to Jennifer at our orphanage? I think I'd like to be your pen pal after all.
4: Oh, it would be my pleasure.
5: Your sister pick up these toys. Grady!
6: Where is that boy? Hello?
7: Hello, Mrs. McKay?
6: Yes?
7: Hi, I'm Guy Kaufman from the Odyssey Telephone Company.
6: Oh, yes?
7: It appears that we've had a bit of a glitch. Our computer has been automatically calling your residence at the same time every day this week. It's just been an open line, but I apologize for any inconvenience.
6: Oh, well, is it fixed?
7: Oh, yes. All fixed. And Odyssey Telephone thanks you for your understanding.
6: No problem.

0: Sadie had a lot of questions about what a father is supposed to be. Sometimes those questions are hard to answer because our own fathers aren't perfect. But Deuteronomy chapter 1 describes what our Heavenly Father is like. It talks about all that God did for the children of Israel. Then in verse 31 it says, "You saw again and again how God cared for you, as a father cares for his son." Our earthly fathers can make mistakes, but our Heavenly Father doesn't. He always protects us, always provides for us, and always loves us, no matter what. 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Our sound designer was Glenn Montjoy, with music by John Campbell. Our vocal talent included Jordan Orr, Valerie Quiros, Julian Boucher, Mary Mauser, and Paul Herlinger as Wit. Our producers were Marshall Younger and Bob Hoos. And I'm Chris, hoping you'll join us again next time for more Adventures in Odyssey.
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0: 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More conveniences but less time. We have more degrees but less sense. More knowledge but less judgment. More experts, yet more problems, more medicine, but less wellness. We've learned how to make a living, but not a life. We've added years to life, but not life to years. We've been all the way to the moon and back, but have trouble crossing the street to meet a new neighbor. These are the times of fast food and slow digestion, big men and small character, steep profits and shallow relationships. This draws us to think that we need to actually spend more time with our loved ones and the things that matter most, because they're not going to be around forever. Remember to say a kind word to someone who you look up to. Remember to give a warm hug to the ones you love. Remember to hold hands and cherish the moment, for someday that person will not be there again. Give time to love and give time to speak and give time to share the precious thoughts in your mind. And always remember, life is not measured by the number of breaths we take, but the moments that we take our breath away. I'm Andy Kirk. Super
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0: Hi Vision Kids, it's Belle Thompson here. Have you ever wondered what it will be like in heaven? You know, sometimes we see heaven shown in movies and there's lots of angels there playing harps or people sitting on clouds, but I don't think this is a very real picture of what heaven will actually be like, do you? You know, the Bible says heaven is going to be fabulous. So today I want to explore with you what heaven will be like according to the Bible. I think you'll actually be pretty excited about it too. Firstly, I think the best thing about heaven is that Jesus is there. Do you know, the Bible says that the presence of Jesus shines so brightly in heaven that there's actually no need for the sun or moon. The light of God literally lights up everything. And I think heaven is going to be beautiful. In fact, Revelation 21 says that heaven will be decorated with gold and every precious gem imaginable. Sapphire, emerald, amethyst, pearls. Wow, you might have seen some of these precious sparkly stones in people's beautiful jewelry, which is just a little glimpse of how beautiful heaven will be. But you know, the thing I'm really looking forward to is that there will be no sadness at all in heaven. Because the Bible says he will wipe every tear from our eyes. There will be no more crying or pain. How good is that? Imagine having Jesus himself wipe away your tears and caring for everything that makes you sad. I think heaven will be the happiest place we could ever imagine. In fact, right now, I want you to think of your favorite place in the whole world. You know, the place that makes you feel the happiest. Have you got something in mind? Well, I believe that heaven will be even better than your favorite place here on earth. Do you know the Bible says there'll be an amazing celebration feast in heaven? And I reckon it is going to be better than any party we've ever been to before. So there's one last important question. Who gets to come to this amazing party in heaven? Well, John 3:16 tells us the good news that whoever believes in Jesus will have eternal life in heaven, which means, hooray, I'm going to be there. And if you follow Jesus, you will too. Jesus said he has prepared a special place in heaven for all his children, which will be very special indeed.
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0: Dan. Oh, hi, Jed.
1: What are we talking about?
0: We're on Vision Kids.
1: Oh, cool.
0: Yeah. It's amazing.
1: Well, what's good about it?
0: Well, a lot of things. Great music, you know, awesome programs, things like that.
1: What do you think's a really good thing?
0: Well, I want to tell you about Adventures in Odyssey, Jed.
1: Oh, what's that?
0: It's an awesome radio drama, you know.
1: I got too much drama as it is.
0: No, you don't. It's different. It's awesome stories, actors, sound effects.
1: Well, I love stories.
0: So good. But don't miss Adventures in Odyssey.
1: How do I find it?
0: You just listen to Vision Kids every weekday and you'll hear it.
1: Thanks, Dan.
0: You're welcome.

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3: Hi, welcome to Quick Sticks, quick Bible stories for the everyday. I'm Bella and today I'm here with Mum.
4: G'day.
3: There is a man in the Bible who God gave great wisdom, named Solomon. He had huge amounts of gold and lots of money and a beautiful throne. Even the cups that he drank from were made from gold. He was the richest and wisest king on the whole earth.
4: But in his riches, Solomon forgot a rule that God had given the children of Israel. They were not allowed to marry people from other nations because God knew that if they did, the other nations would move their heart away from him and they would start to worship other fake statues of gods. Well, Solomon didn't just have one wife. He chose to have 1,000 wives and girlfriends from other nations. And just as God had said, these wives turned his heart away from God, and he began to worship the fake statues of gods that his wives had brought with them from their homes.
3: God was angry because Solomon had turned his heart away from God and his instructions. God said to Solomon, "Because you have done this, I will take this kingdom away from you and give it to your servant." God said, "But I won't do this while you are alive because of the promise I made to your dad, David. But it will happen during the lifetime of your son instead. And because of my promise to David, your son will lead one of the tribes of Israel."
4: And so, because Solomon had turned away from God's instructions, there were enemies that became powerful and caused trouble in Israel. At the same time, one of Solomon's servants named Jeroboam became very powerful. Jeroboam was strong and brave, and Solomon made him the boss over a large household. One day, Jeroboam was traveling and met a prophet who gave him a special message from God. The prophet had a new jacket on and he tore it into 12 pieces. He said to Jeroboam, "You take 10 of these pieces and they represent the 10 tribes of Israel and you'll become the leader of these. The other 2 pieces will stay in the family of King David because of the promise I made to him and to Jerusalem, which I have chosen."
3: Solomon wasn't happy about this at all, and he tried to find Jeroboam to kill him, but he ran away to Egypt and stayed there until Solomon died.
4: And so after being the king for 40 years, Solomon died and went to heaven, and he handed over his job as king to his own son, Rehoboam, to be the king in his place.
3: It's interesting that even though Solomon had been given special wisdom and all the gold and money he could ever want, he was still able to be tempted to move away from the instructions God had given him, and as a result, his life didn't end as well as it could have. It's a good reminder for us to keep focusing on God and his best instructions for our lives, as this means we will have the best life ahead.
4: And that's good news.
3: Have a great day.
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5: Have you ever seen a boy with funny clothes, a girl with braces on her teeth or freckles on her nose? Some kids call them oddballs. Some kids call them weird.
6: Is it my imagination, or does Aunt Ruth have a beard?
5: God makes lots of people in all colors, shapes, and sizes. He loves them very much, and what we need to realize is that calling

0: pants. Some are skinny, some are stout.
1: But the inside is the part that we're supposed to care about.
2: Aye, that's where we got feelings that are very much the same.
3: And so instead of weirdo,

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1: This is Vision Kids.
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3: Verse of the week.
4: And without faith, it is impossible to please God, because anyone who comes to him must believe that he exists, and that he rewards those who earnestly seek him. Hebrews 11, verse 6. I love the reminder of this verse that God is good and that he loves to reward his children. As I reach out and believe God, he is always right there to help me. It's amazing to think that as I believe God, it makes him happy too.
1: Join us in memorizing scripture together. 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

everyone's got a water buffalo and everyone does not have a water buffalo. 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
1: Thanks for joining me on Vision Kids. Are you ready to embark on a marvelous quest? Well, something extraordinary is about to begin. It is the adventure in Odyssey just around the corner. It's mystery. It's wonder. Maybe it's just a regular episode where we've got Mr. Whittaker making some ice cream. In any case, plant yourself firmly in your favorite listening.

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8: Welcome to the show today, Vision Kids. Dan is my name, and today we're talking about the impossible. That's the title of the show. Have you ever been told something was impossible, but then it happened anyway? Well, if it did happen, it wasn't impossible, right? You know, the Bible says that all things are possible through Christ who strengthens me. That's one translation, at least. But what's going to be impossible in the adventure today? And will it actually be possible? We'll find out.

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2: Mr. Whittaker, is what you are saying possible?
3: Honorable Minister, once you see how our device works, you're not going to have any doubts, believe me. This could revolutionize how we educate kids, here in India and all over the world.
2: And you say a child would be able to use it easily?
3: Yes, sir.
2: This I am eager to see.
3: We have a team back home in America that's been working very hard on this. I'm sure you won't be disappointed.
2: For your sake, I hope I am not. I like you, Mr. Whittaker. But I will be honest. If your invention does disappoint me, I'm afraid there are others who will be more than willing to take your place.
3: I understand. We'll do our best.
4: I wonder what he's doing in there.
5: Thanks for covering, Nick. I'll be right back.
4: Psst! Gunny!
5: Huh? Marvin, what are you doing?
4: Shh! I'm listening.
5: To what?
4: Some weird sounds in Mr. Whittaker's laboratory. Listen.
5: Okay. Oh, that's weird, all right. Well, let's find out what it is.
4: Are you sure he'll let you in there?
5: Sure, I'm sure. I think. Well, it won't hurt if we just take a peek anyway.
6: You can see, by using this device, one teacher can teach students.
4: What's going on?
5: It's just Whit talking about teaching or something.
4: Oh, why'd you close the door?
5: Well, I really shouldn't be peeking in on him like that. I should have asked.
7: I agree.
5: Whit! Whit!
4: Mr. Whittaker?
5: What are you doing here when you're in there?
7: Well, just open the door.
5: Okay.
7: That's actually a holographic projector projecting a recorded image of me.
4: Whoa, that's way cool.
5: And I'm officially freaked out.
4: What's it for?
7: Actually, this is just one part of a major project Eugene and I are working on. It's far from completion, but I suppose I could show it to you now.
4: Show me what? You mean, there's more?
7: Oh, yes. Marvin, Connie, I'd like to introduce our newest invention. Oh, hi there. Welcome to Odyssey. I'm John Avery Whittaker, but most folks around here call me Whit. Why don't you get the whole family together and join us for another exciting adventure in Odyssey?

0: Are you ready?
1: Of course.
2: Yes, sir.
0: Well, just step through the doorway.
2: Wow!
0: Marvin, that's a water cooler.
2: Oh.
0: The invention is on the lab table there.
3: Huh.
0: Eugene?
4: Greetings, Mr. Whitaker. Master Washington, Miss Kendall.
2: Hey, hi, Eugene.
1: It's a laptop?
2: With stuff sticking out of it?
4: Well, this may appear to be a laptop with stuff sticking out of it, but, well, perhaps Mr. Whitaker should explain.
0: The device you're looking at is a combination computer, transceiver, phone, and a projector.
1: Wow.
4: Thus the name EduLink.
0: It's not necessarily new technology, but a new way of combining technology. And we've discovered a way to produce these very inexpensively.
4: Once completed, this EduLink will be totally self-sufficient, working on solar power or wind-up power, like so.
1: Get out! You can wind it up?
4: Yep.
0: Each EduLink will be programmed to tap into special internet sites geared toward education.
4: And, for the proverbial icing on the cake, each EduLink will actually perform much like a miniature television station, able to transmit information to another laptop hundreds of miles away without having to use any wires, satellites, or expensive towers.
2: Whoa, my brain is boggling.
0: Well, here's the exciting part. There are millions of children in India who are too poor or too far away from schools to get an education.
4: Mm-hmm.
0: Until now.
1: Oh, I see where you're going.
0: But it's not just for education. There's a missionary organization called Gospel for India that's trying to educate these kids while telling them about Jesus. Right now, they're reaching thousands of kids, but using the EduLink, they can reach millions of kids for Christ. Which is where you might come in handy, Marvin.
2: Doing what?
0: You think you could help me with this?
2: Really? Why me?
0: Since our goal is to help educate kids, we want to make the EduLink kid-friendly with features a kid would appreciate.
2: Oh, and I get to be the guinea pig? Or the kid?
4: Precisely.
0: So, are you interested in helping us, Marvin?
2: Wow, are you kidding? Yes, sir, I'm in.
0: All right, it's almost time.
2: What's going on?
0: Oh, Jason's going to call. He's coordinating the EduLink project over in India, and he said he'd give us an update right around... now, actually.
4: Mr. Whitaker, would you like me to put him on the speakerphone?
0: Yeah, please.
4: Very well.
0: Hello?
5: Hey, Dad.
0: I've got Eugene and Marvin with me, Jason. They've been working very hard on the EduLink, and they're coming up with some great ideas.
5: Yeah.
0: Oh, is everything all right?
5: Well, I've got some news.
0: This doesn't sound like good news.
5: Look, Dad, there's an organization setting up shop here called the One World Government Education Fund.
0: Yeah?
5: These guys say they can educate more kids in India and do it more efficiently than our friends at Gospel for India.
0: Oh.
5: Here, listen to their proposal. We believe in progressive education for all the world's children while promoting, and get this, harmony with the spirits of nature, whatever that is.
0: Mm.
5: And their director actually wants to use hypnosis to help kids learn better. Can you believe this stuff?
4: Mm. This does not portend well.
5: Here's the deal. The Minister of Education has to make a decision soon on whether to go with One World or with Gospel for India. It's a 5-year contract, and if One World gets it, we're going to lose a major opportunity.
0: Millions of children.
2: Is there anything we can do?
5: Actually, there is. I've got another appointment with the Minister of Education, and I think if I can show him the EduLink and how it works, he'll be convinced to go with us, because One World doesn't have anything like it.
0: Well, good, good.
5: There's only one catch, though.
0: Oh.
5: I need the EduLink fully functional within 3 weeks.
4: What? What? Excuse me.
0: 3 weeks? Jason, that's impossible.
4: Preposterous.
5: I'm sorry, but that's the deadline he's given me.
0: Well, can you show him our project proposal? Maybe some photos? Something like that.
5: Dad, he told me he doesn't want theories.
0: Huh.
5: He wants proof the EduLink actually works. Nothing less. Look, I know it's a lot of pressure on you, but that's what we're up against.
0: I'll get back to you, Jason.
5: Okay, great. Thanks, Dad. I'll be praying. Bye now.
0: Bye-bye.
4: Farewell.
2: See you later.
0: How can we do this?
4: Well, at this point, it's now a matter of miniaturizing the holographic projector, incorporating the auto-translator, creating a second EduLink so that we can send signals from here, and, how can we do this?
0: Well, we can't.
4: Oh. Oh?
2: So we're just gonna quit?
0: No, I didn't say that.
4: Oh?
0: Yes, this deadline may be impossible, but what may be impossible for us is very possible for God.
3: Well, I feel pretty special that Mr. Whitaker quoted the same Bible verse as I said at the start of the show. Vision Kids, we're going to head to Andy Kirk now.
6: G'day, it's Andy Kirk here. I want to ask you a question, guys. If you can name the five wealthiest people in the world, or anyone who has won a Nobel Peace Prize, how about the last three Academy Award winners for Best Actor? You see, my point today is we often don't remember the headliners of yesterday after the applause dies and the awards tarnish, but we do remember the people who make a difference in our world. They are the ones who care, and I'm sure you can name your favourite teacher, three friends who have helped you through a difficult time, or someone who has made you feel appreciated and special. Make sure you take time out today to thank those people, but also you could be someone who can be remembered in other people's lives by the things that you do. I'm Andy Kirk. Super Kids.
7: This is Edulink 1 calling Edulink 2. Come in, Edulink 2.
8: Yes, I read you, Edulink 1, and I can see you waving at me on my screen.
7: Wonderful.
4: Huzzah! We've transmitted all the way from Odenton. Today, Odenton. Tomorrow, Guwahati! That's a city in eastern India, you know.
8: So what do I do?
4: Simply try the wind-up power handle whilst I observe.
8: Okay.
4: Note. Need more ergonomic handle. Note. Need more efficient gear ratio.
8: Oops.
4: Note. Need new assistant.
8: What?
4: Merely jesting, Master Washington.
9: Only 12 days to go.
4: I am only too well aware. Are you getting enough sleep, Mr. Whitaker?
9: I'll be fine, Eugene. Let's just keep going.
4: Very well.
8: Here's a list of Bible verses my dad put in his office to encourage him. So, whenever you need it, I'll read it.
9: Oh, that's a good idea, Marvin.
8: Ah! Oh, wait. Here, Eugene.
4: Huh?
8: I can do all things through Christ, who strengthens me. Philippians 4:13.
4: Oh, well, thank you, Master Washington, for that pleasant reminder.
9: So the projector has a short in it?
4: Indeed. And the solar panels aren't functioning whatsoever.
9: Oh.
4: And a vital part of the transceiver may not arrive for 2 weeks.
9: Oh.
4: Mr. Whitaker,
9: yeah?
4: Our prognosis is doubtful at best.
8: Good morning.
9: Oh, good morning, Marvin.
8: You've been up all night again?
9: Oh, we've got to get it done. We're running out of time.
8: Mr. Whitaker?
9: Huh?
8: You look kind of pale.
10: Good morning, everybody.
8: Good morning.
9: Hi, Connie.
10: Eugene's on his way in. I got some fresh coffee for you, Whit. Whit?
9: Huh?
10: Whit, are you feeling okay?
9: I'm feeling fine, Connie. I just, I think I need to lie down.
10: Good idea. And I'm calling a doctor right now.
9: Connie, no. Don't fuss.
10: Marvin, please keep an eye on him.
8: Uh-huh.
10: Whit, you stay put.
9: The doctor says I'm suffering from exhaustion. He says I need to rest and not do anything for a few days.
4: A few days?
8: Wow.
9: Oh. I think I may be able to talk on the phone and step
10: Excuse
9: you through...
10: Excuse me, but I don't think so. You need to rest, Whit. That's why you're in the hospital?
9: Yeah. I suppose you're right, Connie. I'm sorry.
4: That's perfectly all right, Mr. Whitaker. We'll be just fine.
10: Yeah, well, we'd better get out of here. We'll see you later, Whit.
9: Well, thank you all for stopping in.
8: Bye, Mr. Whitaker.
10: Okay,
8: bye, Mr.
10: Take
8: Whitaker.
10: It easy.
8: You better.
4: Yeah. Quickly.
10: Looks like he's going to be okay.
8: Yep, he'll be out of here in no time.
10: So, what are you guys going to do now? I mean, with the project.
4: Well, I suppose we should keep going, but it all feels less important now under the circumstances.
10: It's not less important. Whit would want you to keep going on it.
8: Yeah, she's right, Eugene.
4: Oh, but it's a logistical question now. It was already impossible to finish the Edulink on time, and now it's even impossibler.
10: Eugene, you just used the word impossible.
4: It's a neologism.
10: Do I need to check you in here, too? You're starting to worry me.
2: Oh. And Mr. Whitaker worked so hard on it. We can't let him down.
4: You're right. Master Washington, we have 3 days. It's likely we will miss our deadline. But if we give up now, we most certainly will. I say, let's give it our best.
2: Who said anything about giving up?
4: That's the spirit. Master Washington, I'm afraid the transceiver module I ordered is incompatible.
2: Which means?
4: In the vernacular, we're sunk.
11: You guys need any help?
4: Jason!
2: Jason? What are you doing here?
11: Connie told me you guys were back here working hard.
4: What a remarkable gesture to make such a long journey.
11: Well, I figured I might be able to help out. So, for what it's worth, here I am.
4: Oh, most assuredly. Your expertise in remote broadcasting transmission would be extremely helpful.
11: Let's just pray we can get this thing finished in time.
4: Indeed.
11: What happened to you?
10: I got a little damp trying to roll up the window on Eugene's car.
4: Oh, Miss Kendall, thank you.
10: I will be so glad when you're all through with this thing. You're forgetting stuff, like rolling up your window.
4: And saying things like impossibler.
10: Yeah.
4: Well, I apologize, but all will be worth it in the end. And this may very well be the end. Master Washington, It is time to proceed with the final transceiver test.
2: Standing by on Edulink 2.
4: Ahem. Edulink 1 to Edulink 2. Do you read me?
2: Yes.
12: I read you.
2: And I see you.
12: And the projector works.
4: I hereby announce that the Edulink and all its components are hereby functioning within their expected norms of capacity.
2: Huh?
4: It works!
10: Yeah, that's great!
2: Wow.
12: I can't believe it.
4: Well, believe it, Master Washington.
11: Wow, that was close.
10: Yeah.
11: Well, let's get this all boxed up.
10: Oh, no.
11: The power went out.
4: We must unplug the Edulink.
2: It's too dark. I can't see.
11: Yeah, I'll get it.
10: Good, it's back up.
2: Eugene, everything all right?
4: Jason, tell me you unplugged everything.
11: No. I didn't get to it in time.
4: Oh, no.
10: Eugene, what's wrong? What happened?
4: There was a power surge.
10: So, will you please tell us what's going on?
4: That's the problem. Nothing seems to be going on. Nothing is working. Not one component.
11: Eugene, don't tell me.
4: Yes, the Edulink is dead.
3: Well, that's not good vision, kids, but maybe it will turn out to be possible after all. I mean, I'm hopeful, at least. As we take a break, talking about what makes today so special, and something that was thought to be impossible was heating food really fast without the use of fire. That was achieved today in 1945 with the invention of the microwave. How often do you use the microwave to heat something up? I think it's a pretty cool invention. Certainly made what seemed impossible possible. Let's get back to the adventure.
11: Is it working at all?
4: Edulink 2 is dead, but Edulink 1 made it through.
10: You need both Edulinks to demonstrate the system, right?
4: Correct.
11: Okay, how about this? I'll take Edulink 1 back with me to India. Maybe the minister will be able to see that we're making progress.
4: Yes.
11: It might buy you some time while you fix Edulink 2.
4: No, the only problem with that is we need you here to help us fix it.
11: That's right.
2: Why don't we mail it to him?
11: Hey, good idea. We'll ship Edulink 1 now, and then I'll book a flight for Thursday.
4: But that means you'll only be here to help for 2 more days.
11: Eugene, that's as long as I can wait. I have to be there to demonstrate it.
4: Well, I guess we have no choice.
10: All right, I'll go ship this one. You guys sure have your work cut out for you. You guys realize you only have 5 minutes before Jason has to leave for the airport?
11: I know.
4: EduLink 2 is virtually ready. You can go, Jason.
11: You don't need me anymore.
4: No, go catch your flight. We'll run the program from here.
11: Okay, I'm out of here. Great work, everybody.
4: Just one more adjustment. There, we're done.
2: All right.
10: Great.
4: I suppose we can finally relax.
10: I totally agree, Eugene. You haven't slept in 2 days. Huh? You've got to take a rest.
4: However, I want to be here when Jason calls. However, that's still several hours away. However, I'm so utterly exhausted, I can't sleep.
10: However, I got you covered. These sleeping pills will knock you out in no time.
4: Well, Miss Kendall, I'm rather unpropitious towards ingesting pharmaceutical concoctions.
10: Eugene, look at me. Uh-huh. You need it. Uh-huh. I'm not about to have two of you in the hospital.
4: Oh, there you are. Very well.
10: Look, take three of these, and here's some water.
4: I believe I shall. Thank you, Miss Kendall. You know,
2: Wow. That was quick.
10: Yep. Eugene's the only person I know who can sleep standing up. Here, Marvin, help me get him to the couch.
2: Okay.

0: Yeah, I was just cleaning up the tools. Are you?
1: Carl, help me wake up Eugene. Hurry, hurry.
0: What's wrong?
1: Eugene! Eugene!
2: Tessellating hexagons.
1: Eugene!
0: What's going on?
1: Jason says his connecting flight just got canceled. He's stuck in Mumbai.
0: Oh, no!
2: Ironic oxymoron.
1: Wake up, Eugene! Jason's appointment with the minister was supposed to be in 2 hours. Oh. Eugene!
2: Morons. Oxen. Oxen are morons.
0: Connie, these pills say you're only supposed to take one.
1: What? And I gave him 3. Oh, no!
0: What are we gonna do?
1: You talk to Jason. He's still on the line.
0: Okay.
1: Jason?
3: Still here.
1: I told Marvin. Eugene's still, asleep.
3: Oh, not good. So Eugene's out of commission, Dad's in the hospital, and I'm stuck in Mumbai. That would leave you, Marvin.
0: Me?
3: Yeah. Any ideas?
0: Wait. The minister has EduLink 1 with him, right?
3: Right. But he says that's not enough. He wants to see it demonstrated, and he's out of range from here.
0: But we've still got a holographic projector here, right?
3: Uh-huh. I see where you're heading, Marvin. We can send live video on the internet, and it'll project a holographic image on his EduLink.
0: You think it'll work?
3: Well, let's give it a try.
4: One moment, and I will connect you with the Minister of Education.
0: I don't know if I can do this.
1: You don't have a choice.
0: I don't know if I can remember all this.
1: Look, we're out of time. You can do it.
4: Hello.
0: Hello, Minister, Mr. Minister?
4: Yes, who is this?
0: Hi, I'm Marvin Washington. I'm a kid.
4: Yes, I understood you would be calling. You may proceed.
0: Well, I'm going to show you how easy it is for kids to use the EduLink to learn stuff.
4: Very well.
0: Okay, please push the first button at the top of your control panel. It's got a picture of a projector on it.
4: Yes, I see. Oh my, it's so lifelike, like you're here with me in person.
0: It's a holographic projector. See, a teacher can use this to teach anyone with an EduLink. And you don't have to use satellites or wires or anything like that. Each EduLink acts like a little TV station.
4: But we have a problem. Very few of these villages have electricity.
0: Oh, no problem. See that black rectangle at the top? It gets solar power from the sun. And on the side is a handle for wind-up power.
4: I see.
0: And the real cool part is, kids can use it, like me.
4: Well, Mr. Washington, I will be reviewing this machine. Thank you very much.
0: I can show you more.
4: Yes, and I want to see more, but I would like someone else to be here for the rest of your presentation. I will call you back.
0: Thank you, sir.
1: Marvin, you did great.
0: Thanks.
1: Eugene, you would have been proud. Oh, it's great to have you back, Whit.
5: Oh, thank you. I feel much better.
6: As do I. You know, 27 hours of sleep certainly helps one feel rested.
5: Marvin, Connie tells me you did a wonderful job with the minister.
1: The minister wasn't the only one there. He showed it to the prime minister, too.
6: Uh-huh.
5: The prime minister of India?
1: Yep. He was so impressed that it was a kid making this work.
5: Oh, good job, Marvin.
0: I just showed him what you taught me.
5: So it looks like we did our part, and the rest
0: was up to God.
5: Right. Oh, excuse me. Hello, what's end? Jason, hold on, I've got everybody here with me.
6: Speakerphone on.
3: Hey, Marvin, you're a natural.
0: Yeah?
3: Yeah, get a load of this. The Prime Minister was so excited by what he saw that he called me just a few minutes ago. Dad, everybody, they want to move forward with the EduLink program, like right now.
1: Wow.
3: How can we start?
5: Well, as soon as you're ready, we're definitely ready on this end.
6: Oh, most assuredly.
3: Congratulations, guys.
5: Oh, yeah. What do you know about that?
0: I guess we just saw the impossible happen, huh, Mr. Whitaker?
5: I think we saw something even more important than the impossible, Marvin. I think we discovered there's no such thing.
1: Yeah, you're right about that.
7: Sometime God may ask you to do something that seems impossible. That's when it's a good idea to remember what Jesus said in Matthew 19:26. With God, all things are possible. Look all through the Bible and you'll see stories where men and women faced the impossible. Take Moses, for example. He and the Israelites were up against the Red Sea, and the Egyptian army was charging after them. God told Moses to stretch out his hand over the sea. Moses obeyed, and God did the impossible. He split the sea in two for the Israelites to cross. So do your part. Obey God and leave the impossible part to Him. Adventures in Odyssey is a presentation of Focus on the Family. The Impossible was written and directed by John Fornoff. Our sound designer was Nathan Jones, with music by John Campbell. Our vocal talent included Paul Herlinger, Katie Lee, Townsend Coleman, Kendra Berry, and Sean Donnellan, with Will Ryan as Eugene. Our producers were Marshall Younger and Bob Hoos. And I'm Chris, hoping you'll join us again next time for more Adventures in Odyssey.
8: Well, we saw the impossible actually become possible in the adventure today. Vision Kids, our discussion question, has that ever happened to you? Have you ever seen something that really seemed hard, almost impossible, actually become possible? And did you pray? Is God part of that story? I'd love to hear it. We'll be back later on.

0: was fun. I'm coming back tomorrow.
1: See you really soon, kids, for loads of fun.
2: See you, kids!
3: Oh!

0: we gonna get to heaven?
1: Maybe we can take a taxi. I'm really good at calling taxis. Taxi! Yoo-hoo! Taxicab! Taxi!

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2: Hi, I'm Judah, and my favorite Bible verse is John 3:16,
1: which says,
2: "For God so loved the world that he gave his one and only Son,
1: that whoever believes in him shall not perish but have eternal life."
2: That's

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1: This is Vision Kids.
2: Welcome to the all-new Vision Kids. We're very glad you're listening. Let's not keep this awesome secret to ourselves. Tell your friends about it too. Spread the news to your school, your church, your family, so everyone can be a part of the amazing journey of Vision Kids. It's a 24/7 stream, so no matter when you listen, you'll hear friendly voices, fantastic music, some amazing programs, including, of course, the Adventure in Odyssey every weekday, and some radio theatre on the weekends as well.

0: laughing. 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
1: Oh no.
0: Pray to Jesus when you're bored.
1: Whatever.

0: noisy.
1: Well, excuse me, what's it?
0: Nudge. Pray to Jesus when you're cranky.
1: Oh, I'm getting really cranky. I gotta count to three. One, two, three. Stop it.
0: Pray to Jesus when you're naughty.
1: Oh, no, it wasn't me. She did it.
0: Pray.

0: Jesus, when you're hurting.
1: Ow, that hurts.
0: Pray to Jesus when you're frightened.
1: Oh, what was that?
0: No, it's alright, it's only me.
1: Okay, phew.
0: Pray to Jesus when you're sleepy.
1: Oh, I like this one. Okay, sleepy.
0: Sleep. You're
1: Colin? I meant to do the actions. Don't go to sleep. Colin! Colin! Oh, wake up, Colin!
2: Oh, we're still doing the song, sorry. Yes.
0: Pray to Jesus, mighty, mighty Jesus. Go on. Stop what you're doing and pray to Jesus.
1: Stop what you're doing and
0: pray to Jesus.
1: Stop what you're doing and
0: pray to Jesus.

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2: Our Father in heaven, hallowed be your name. 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
2: Station manager Lester Chase here. I have prepared a great classic hymn for your listening enjoyment. All right. I hope this goes well. Here we go. I am weak, but thou art strong. That's how it starts. Jesus, keep me from all wrong. 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

Yes.

0: Hey guys, it's Andy Kirk here. They presented a chest x-ray to a cardiologist and he only saw the heart. They present it to the pulmonary physician and he only saw the lungs. They present it to an orthopedist and he only saw the bones, and so on. But no one saw it as a whole unique image. Isn't that the way we do things sometimes? Each one sees what we see of interest. Sometimes we don't see the whole image. Take a step back and try and see things or situations as a whole rather than just through one viewpoint. I'm Andy Kirk. Super
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2: And without faith, it is impossible to please God, because anyone who comes to him must believe that he exists, and that he rewards those who earnestly seek him. 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

0: it's deafening.
1: It's over!
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0: Wow.
1: You know what, children? Some people can't do it without the bar bars. And the bar bars aren't in the Bible. I put the bar bars in later. Can you do it without the bar bar do bar bar? It's very hard, so let's try it.
0: Ready, set, go!
1: We all like sheep have gone astray. Each of us has turned to his own way. But the Lord has laid on him the iniquity of us all. Sing, oh, da, da, da, da. By Isaiah 53, 6. That's it. Everyone together. That's good.

0: 36. Wow. I'm going to give you a clap. You are so good. Wait, wait. Ready for a clap? Would you like another one? Fine, they're free. Now I'm going to give you lots of claps now. 150. Well done. You did well.
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2: Hi, welcome to Quick Sticks, quick Bible stories for the everyday. I'm Bella and today I'm here with Mum.
3: G'day.
2: There is a man in the Bible who God gave great wisdom, named Solomon. He had huge amounts of gold and lots of money and a beautiful throne. Even the cups that he drank from were made from gold. He was the richest and wisest king on the whole earth.
3: But in his riches, Solomon forgot a rule that God had given the children of Israel. They were not allowed to marry people from other nations because God knew that if they did, the other nations would move their heart away from him and they would start to worship other fake statues of gods. Well, Solomon didn't just have one wife. He chose to have 1,000 wives and girlfriends from other nations. And just as God had said, these wives turned his heart away from God, and he began to worship the fake statues of gods that his wives had brought with them from their homes.
2: God was angry because Solomon had turned his heart away from God and his instructions. God said to Solomon, "Because you have done this, I will take this kingdom away from you and give it to your servant." God said, "But I won't do this while you are alive because of the promise I made to your dad, David. But it will happen during the lifetime of your son instead. And because of my promise to David, your son will lead one of the tribes of Israel."
3: And so, because Solomon had turned away from God's instructions, there were enemies that became powerful and caused trouble in Israel. At the same time, one of Solomon's servants named Jeroboam became very powerful. Jeroboam was strong and brave, and Solomon made him the boss over a large household. One day, Jeroboam was traveling and met a prophet who gave him a special message from God. The prophet had a new jacket on, and he tore it into 12 pieces. He said to Jeroboam, "You take 10 of these pieces, and they represent the 10 tribes of Israel, and you'll become the leader of these. The other 2 pieces will stay in the family of King David because of the promise I made to him and to Jerusalem, which I have chosen."
2: Solomon wasn't happy about this at all, and he tried to find Jeroboam to kill him, but he ran away to Egypt and stayed there until Solomon died.
3: And so after being the king for 40 years, Solomon died and went to heaven, and he handed over his job as king to his own son, Rehoboam, to be the king in his place.
2: It's interesting that even though Solomon had been given special wisdom and all the gold and money he could ever want, he was still able to be tempted to move away from the instructions God had given him, and as a result, his life didn't end as well as it could have. It's a good reminder for us to keep focusing on God and his best instructions for our lives, as this means we will have the best life ahead.
3: And that's good news.
2: Have a great day.
3: Bye.
0: Vision Kids.
1: Vision Kids.
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He is the King of Kings. He is the Lord of Lords. His name is Jesus, Jesus, Jesus, Jesus. Oh, he is the King

0: Fun Bible stories, Vision Kids. It's Quick Sticks. Yeah, can you say it really fast? Quick Sticks. Quick Sticks. Quick Sticks. Ooh, can you say it faster than me? Quick Sticks. Quick Sticks. It's hard to say Quick Sticks really fast, but you can experience Bible stories told in a very entertaining, engaging way based on God's Word. It's Quick Sticks. We feature it here on Vision Kids.
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0: about the mum and dad verse, because there's lots of mums and dads here, children. So if your dad is crusty and your mum's in a flap... Children, put your hands up if your dad is ever crusty. Oh, no! Children, keep your hands up if your dad is crusty and he's here today. Oh, no.
1: Go and stop it, kids. Put your hands down.
0: Children, put your hands up if your mum is sometimes gets in a flap. Oh, no. Hands down, hands down. 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Hands down. Mums and dads, put your hands up if sometimes your children are naughty.
2: Oh!
0: Well,
1: if your dad is crusty

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2: Verse of the week.
3: And without faith, it is impossible to please God, because anyone who comes to him must believe that he exists, and that he rewards those who earnestly seek him. Hebrews 11, verse 6. I love the reminder of this verse that God is good and that he loves to reward his children. As I reach out and believe God, he is always right there to help me. It's amazing to think that as I believe God, it makes him happy too.
1: Join us in memorizing scripture together. 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
3: 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I can play it with my knuckles.

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1: Helping kids look to God.

0: Vision Kids!
1: Hey, I got a question. Why did Jesus come down?
2: Abby, that's a great question, and I think we can answer it with a song. Come on, kids, sing along. Jesus came.

0: to us.
1: Hey guys, I like your singing.
0: Well, hello. Kids, meet Mr. Donut Man.
2: Hey, Mr. Donut Man.
1: Hello.
2: We were just singing about why Jesus came down to earth.
1: Hey, that's wonderful. Mind if I sing along?
2: Sure.
0: Mr. Donut Man, that would be great.

0: great singing, everyone.
1: So does that answer the question?
2: Yeah!
0: And that's why God came down to us.
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5: How many names of characters from the Adventure and Odyssey can you recite? Maybe you know about Eugene. Do you know about Connie? Do you know about Mr. Whittaker? Do you know who Mr. Whittaker's son is? Well, that's Jason Whittaker for those real die-hard Adventure and Odyssey fans. If you don't know what the fun is all about, we're heading to our next Adventure and Odyssey real soon. It's Dan here from Vision Kids, and you're listening to Vision Kids at the perfect time. Stick around.

So what we got here, folks, is what's called a parable. And a parable is an earthly story with a heavenly meaning. You get my meaning? You see, Jesus used parables a lot to help people understand the truth about who he is and about how he wants us to live, see? So the question here is, how does he want us to live our lives?

to the show today, Vision Kids. Danny is my name, and today we're talking about the impossible. That's the title of the show. Have you ever been told something was impossible, but then it happened anyway? Well, if it did happen, it wasn't impossible, right? You know, the Bible says that all things are possible through Christ who strengthens me. That's one translation, at least. But what's going to be impossible in the adventure today? And will it actually be possible? We'll find out.

0: We are the future.
1: We are the future.
2: We are the future.
3: We are the future.
4: We are Vision Kids.
5: Hi, this is Chris. Welcome to Adventures in Odyssey.
6: Hi there, welcome to Odyssey. I'm John Avery Whittaker, but most folks around here call me Whit. Why don't you get the whole family together and join us for another exciting adventure in Odyssey?
7: If God's like a father, does it also mean he'll disappear and not show up for a few years?
8: Hello? Is somebody there?
9: I wonder if it was Daddy.
10: I can tell that he hurt you.
9: Hello? Are you who I think you are?

0: picture of all the children at our front gate. And that one hanging from the gate is my friend Miguel, and not a monkey.
1: Well, that will have to be all for today. Jennifer will be at the door, and you can say goodbye to her on your way out.
2: Hi, Mr. Whitaker.
1: Oh, hi, Grady. Well, what did you think of Jennifer's slideshow?
2: Well, I don't know about you, but it seemed kind of dumb to me.
1: Huh? Really? What do you mean?
2: Well, the orphan girl...
1: Jennifer.
2: Yeah, she kept saying God was like her father.
1: So?
2: So she doesn't even have a father. How'd she know?
1: Oh, well, I think Jennifer was saying that, like a father, God loves us, protects us, and teaches us.
2: If God's like a father, does it also mean he'll disappear and not show up for a few years?
1: Well, God is the perfect father, Grady. Better than any father on earth, and he'll always show up.
2: Always, huh?
1: Yeah. Others may disappoint us, and likely will, but God will never disappoint you.
2: Right. Well, see ya.
1: Wait. Grady.
2: Yeah?
1: I was wondering, Jennifer is staying here for a few days until she has to fly home. Do you think you could help me out?
2: I don't know. There's not much room at our house. Unless she sleeps on the floor.
1: Oh, no. No, she's staying with Connie. No, I was just thinking that she might like to have someone closer to her age to talk to. I was planning on taking her to the mall tomorrow. Maybe you could help me show her around.
2: I guess. But I'll have to ask my mom.
1: Well, I'll give her a call this afternoon.
2: Okay.
1: And then, you know, while you're showing her the sights, you could ask her yourself about this God as father thing, huh?
2: Nah, she doesn't know what it's like.
1: To not have a father? Oh, of course she does.
2: I'm thinking it's better to not have one at all than to have one that doesn't care about you.
3: Blow out your candles, Grady.
2: What do you wish for? You think I'd tell you, Samantha?
3: Did it involve a Mercedes convertible for your mother?
2: I want a lot bigger than that, Mom.
3: A Mercedes SUV?
2: Not even close.
3: Oh, look, it's exactly 2:59. 9 years ago, this very minute, you were screaming hello for the first time.
2: Yeah, me and my big mouth.
3: How about you open your present?
2: Cool. Yay!
3: I'm afraid it isn't much. Things were a little tight this month.
2: No sweat. A Powerboy t-shirt! It's the one we saw at the thrift store!
3: I hope you like it.
2: You know it. Thanks.
3: You're welcome. Oh, hey, get the phone, will you, honey? I'll cut the cake.
2: Sure. It's probably Mr. Whitaker. Hello? Hello, Mr. Whitaker? Is somebody there? Huh.
3: Who was it?
2: I don't know. Wrong number, I guess. I wonder if it was Daddy.
3: What? Why would you say that?
2: She always thinks it's him.
3: He hasn't called in months, Samantha.
2: But it's Grady's birthday.
3: It wasn't him, Samantha.
2: But...
3: Now, let's have cake, okay?
0: Thank you for bringing me to the mall, Mr. Whitaker.
1: Oh, you're very welcome, Jennifer.
0: I still cannot believe how many wonderful things you have here.
1: Oh.
2: Don't you have stores where you live?
0: Yes, we do. But this mall is like a palace. Look, there's a whole store just for shoes. Is there another one just for socks?
1: Oh, well, I'm sure there is somewhere. So, how about some lunch? If you two sit here, I'll go get something for us at the food court. Does chicken sound good to you?
0: Yeah. Yes, thank you.
1: All right, I'll be right back.
0: So, was there something you wanted to ask about my presentation?
2: What?
0: Mr. Whitaker said that you didn't understand something.
2: It wasn't anything, really.
0: He said you didn't understand me talking about God as my father.
2: Well, I don't want to sound mean or anything, but what do you know about fathers?
0: You mean because I am an orphan?
2: Yeah, I mean, you're saying all these nice things about fathers, but how do you know? Dads can be jerks sometimes, too.
0: I don't understand.
2: It's no big deal, really. Forget I said anything.
0: No, I would like to know how you feel about fathers. I was left in a cardboard box in front of the Paragua house when I was a baby. I never knew my parents.
2: Oh, I guess I don't have it that bad. My dad just ran out on us a long time ago.
0: Oh, I'm sorry. I can tell that he hurt you.
2: It doesn't bother me anymore. But my sister, she still hasn't gotten over it.
0: Oh?
2: She still says, "Is that Daddy?" every time the doorbell rings, and it never is.
0: Oh, that's sad.
2: If God's like that, then forget it.
0: God is not like that. He is a good father.
2: How would you know? You can't see him.
0: But I have seen him.
2: You have? When?
0: One time, the orphanage did not have enough money for powdered milk. I had just finished reading in the Bible where it said that God is our father, and that a father would not give his child a stone if he asked for bread. So I prayed all day for powdered milk.
2: Did you get it?
0: Yes, it came from you.
2: From me?
0: The package from your Sunday school class arrived the next day. It was filled with food, clothing, powdered milk, letters, and much more. God, our Father, gave us bread.
2: But you still didn't see him.
0: Not until yesterday when I met your Sunday school class. And you are his face. He works through you. He is a good father.
2: Sorry, but I don't buy it. I still think dads can be jerks.
0: And they can be good.
2: Maybe.
0: Can I pray for you?
2: About what?
0: That you see a good father at work. And then you can get an idea about who

0: He took some clean clothes to the man down the hall.
1: Mr. Linden?
0: Yeah.
1: Okay. Hello? Hello? Are you going to just sit there or are you going to say something? Fine!
0: Was that Daddy?
1: What? No, don't start that again. It was a prank call. Just like what time is it?
0: 3 o'clock.
1: That's weird.
0: What?
1: The phone rang at the exact same time yesterday.
0: So?
1: And there was no one on the other end, same as today.
0: Should we tell Mommy?
1: No, just forget about it. Morning, Mr. Whitaker. Is Jennifer here?
2: Just a second, Grady. I'm on the phone. Hi, Jenna. This is Dad. I didn't think I'd catch you at home. I just wanted to hear your voice on the machine. I love you. I hope you have a great day. Bye. Oh, sorry about that, Grady. You asked about Jennifer?
0: Yeah.
2: Well, she's upstairs waiting for you. I understand that the two of you are having some fun in the Imagination Station today.
0: Uh-huh.
2: Well, then let's head on up there.
0: Cool. Who was that?
2: Who was what?
0: On the phone.
2: Oh, I called my daughter, Janet.
0: You called her just to hear her voice on the machine?
2: Well, one of those silly little things parents do sometimes, I guess.
0: Do you ever call her and then hang up?
2: No. Why would I do that?
0: I don't know. I just thought maybe some dads might do that.
2: Well, maybe, but I wouldn't know why.
0: Yeah, me either. She might call again. It's 3 o'clock, but I was late getting back. Are you who I think you are? And you're not talking, because you think I'll get mad, right? Just tell me it's you. I won't get mad. I've been thinking. Maybe it would be good if you came home again. Sam still cries at night. You didn't even say goodbye. You never say anything. You just sit there on this stupid phone not talking. What do you want? Wait, Dad! I'm sorry.
3: Well, I feel pretty special that Mr. Whitaker quoted the same Bible verse as I said at the start of the show. Vision, kids. We're going to head to Andy Kirk now.
4: Hey, guys, it's Andy Kirk. Have you ever wondered why people don't listen when you speak? Well, today I want to list 5 ways that people listen, and if you learn how to do the last one, you can be a better listener as well. The first is by ignoring people and not listening at all. It is often the way people are in conversations. They're just thinking about what they are going to say. The second is people pretend to listen, and I'm sure we've all done this before. The third is we practice selective listening, and we only hear the parts we want to hear. The fourth is we actually listen to what's being said, which is a good start. But the fifth is actively listening. We listen with intent and understanding, not thinking about what we're going to say, but actually hearing what's being said. Why don't you see which way you listen today and try and do the last one, which is actively listening. This will help you be a better friend, a better student, and also help you be a better communicator. I'm Andy Kirk. Super Kids.
0: Hi, Mommy.
5: Oh, Grady, what are Samantha and you doing down here? You know I'm working.
0: Me and Sam need to talk to you.
5: Oh, all right. It's about time for my break anyway. Let's sit over here for a minute. Okay, what do you need to talk about?
0: We want to talk about Dad.
5: Now? Look, we can talk about this later.
0: We never talk about it. Is Daddy coming home?
5: No. You see, this is why we don't talk about this, Grady. No, honey, your dad is gone.
1: I want to call him. I want to talk to him.
6: I do too. Can we call Daddy?
5: No, I don't want you talking to him. Besides, I don't even know how to get in touch with him. I don't know where he is.
6: He called to say happy birthday to Grady.
1: Sam!
5: What?
1: No, he didn't.
5: What do you mean he called?
1: She's imagining things. He didn't.
5: Look, I hope your dad is happy wherever he is. We'll think of him that way, okay, Sammy?
6: Okay.
5: And we'll be happy too. Just the three of us. We're happy, right?
6: Yes, Mommy.
5: Grady?
1: What if he did call someday? Could I talk to him?
5: Well, I suppose. But we don't need to worry about that now. So, Grady, take your sister back upstairs and we'll talk more about this later, okay?
1: Okay. Come on, Sam.
6: Bye, Mommy. You look really pretty.
5: Thank you, honey.
2: Two double raspberry delight shakes.
1: They look delicious. Thanks, Mr. Whitaker.
2: Oh, you're welcome. Did you two learn anything in the Room of Consequence today?
1: Oh, yes. I would never again tell a little white lie.
0: Or chew more than 5 pieces of gum at one time.
2: Well, good, good. Let me know if you need anything else.
7: My week here in Odyssey has been so wonderful. Thank you for showing me around.
1: Sure, it's been fun.
7: I'm looking forward to flying home tomorrow, but I will miss my new friends. Here, take this, please.
1: What is it?
7: My address. I would like to be pen pals and write to each other.
1: Oh, okay.
7: I will keep praying for you, okay?
1: Thanks. I think it's working.
7: My prayers?
1: Yeah.
7: Why are we whispering?
1: Because something weird is happening, and I think it has to do with my dad.
7: I don't understand.
1: You're praying for my dad, and I think something's happening.
7: I haven't been praying for your dad.
1: Yes, you were. You were going to pray that my dad would turn out to be good.
7: But I was praying for you.
1: What?
7: I was praying that God would show you his nature. He is our Heavenly Father.
1: Why were you praying for that?
7: I wanted you to know God inside you. I thought it would bring you hope.
1: Hope for what? Why would I want a fake father when I have a real one who wants to see me? It's almost 3. I gotta go.
7: But am I gonna see you before I leave?
1: I don't know.
7: Are you going to write to me?
1: I don't know. See ya.
7: Grady, wait!

0: Hey, Sam. I want you to turn off the TV.
1: Why?
0: Because I do. Here's some candy. Go eat it in your room.
1: Thanks.
0: Where's Mom?
1: She's in the laundry room.
0: Good. Go.
1: Okay.
0: I got it. Hello? It's you, right? I'm sorry I yelled last time. Okay, do you want to see me again? What if we met at McAllister Park? The bench by the big tree. I'll meet you there at noon tomorrow, okay? If you don't say anything, I'll take that as a yes. Good.
2: Well, that's not good vision, kids, but maybe it will turn out to be possible after all. I mean, I'm hopeful, at least, as we take a break talking about what makes today so special. And something that was thought to be impossible was heating food really fast without the use of fire. That was achieved today in 1945 with the invention of the microwave. How often do you use the microwave to heat something up? I think it's a pretty cool invention. Certainly made what seemed impossible possible. Let's get back to the adventure.
0: Come on, Dad. Excuse me, do you know what time it is?
3: It's almost one.
0: Almost one?
3: Hi, Grady.
0: Dad, you showed up!
3: Of course I did.
0: I'm glad. Are you coming home?
3: I don't know.
0: You should. Sam needs you.
3: Grady.
0: Yeah?
3: Grady.
0: Yeah, Dad?
3: Grady.
0: Who are you? What's going on? Are you God?
4: Grady. Grady!
0: Huh?
4: Grady, wake up! What are you doing out here?
0: Mr. Whitaker? Did you see my dad?
4: No. Are you all right?
0: Yeah, I must have been dreaming.
4: Grady, what were you doing sleeping in the park? That's dangerous.
0: I saw my dad, Mr. Whitaker.
4: In your dream?
0: Yeah, I guess.
4: Huh. You miss him a lot, don't you?
0: Sometimes.
4: Yeah. Does your mom know you're out here?
0: No.
4: We need to get you home.
0: What time is it?
4: It's almost three.
0: He didn't show up.
4: Your dad?
0: Yeah.
4: Was he supposed to meet you here?
0: At noon. Well, I think. I didn't actually talk to him. It's complicated.
4: Well, I'm sorry he didn't come.
0: I'm not surprised.
4: Come on, I'll take you home.
0: Wait a minute. How did you find me?
4: Oh, I'm not sure. I was driving back from the airport. By the way, Jennifer says goodbye. And I just felt led to pull over here at the park.
0: Led? What do you mean? By who?
4: Well, in the past, when I felt nudged to do something, it's usually God doing the nudging.
0: So God sent you here?
4: I think so.
0: Wow. It was just like you said. God showed up.
4: Oh, he always does.
0: Maybe this is what Jennifer was talking about. That sometimes God looks like other people. I guess this is what she prayed for. Mr. Whitaker?
4: Uh-huh.
0: Could you do me a favor?
4: I sure can.
0: Will you send my address to Jennifer at our orphanage? I think I'd like to be your pen pal after all.
4: Oh, it would be my pleasure.
5: Sister, pick up these toys. Grady!
6: Where is that boy? Hello? Hello, Mrs. McKay?
7: Yes?
6: Hi, I'm Guy Kaufman from the Odyssey Telephone Company.
7: Oh, yes?
6: It appears that we've had a bit of a glitch. Our computer has been automatically calling your residence at the same time every day this week. It's just been an open line, but I apologize for any inconvenience.
7: Oh, well, is it fixed?
6: Oh, yes. All fixed. And Odyssey Telephone thanks you for your understanding.
7: No problem.

0: Grady had a lot of questions about what a father is supposed to be. Sometimes those questions are hard to answer because our own fathers aren't perfect. But Deuteronomy chapter 1 describes what our Heavenly Father is like. It talks about all that God did for the children of Israel. Then in verse 31 it says, "You saw again and again how God cared for you, as a father cares for his son." Our earthly fathers can make mistakes, but our Heavenly Father doesn't. He always protects us, always provides for us, and always loves us, no matter what. Adventures and Odyssey is a presentation of Focus on the Family. 3 o'clock Call was written and directed by Bob Hoos. Our sound designer was Glenn Montjoy, with music by John Campbell. Our vocal talent included Jordan Orr, Valerie Quiros, Julian Boucher, Mary Mauser, and Paul Herlinger as Wit. Our producers were Marshall Younger and Bob Hoos. And I'm Chris, hoping you'll join us again next time for more Adventures in Odyssey.
1: Well, we saw the impossible actually become possible in the adventure today. Vision Kids, our discussion question, has that ever happened to you? Have you ever seen something that really seemed hard, almost impossible, actually become possible? And did you pray? Is God part of that story? I'd love to hear it. We'll be back later on.

0: It's cute and cuddly a little bit. Ah, it's a red-backed spider! Get it off me! Ah!
1: Ha, ah, that guy's very funny. Yeah, I like him a lot, Steve. High fine guy. Yeah, we come back again soon.
2: That was fun. I'm coming back tomorrow.
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2: Hi, my name's Saxon, and my favourite Bible verse is Luke chapter 15, verse 20, which says, "So he returned home to his father, and while he was still a long way off, his father saw him coming. Filled with love and compassion, he ran to his son, embraced him and kissed him."
1: That's Luke 15, verse 20.
2: And this is Vision Kids.
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0: Hey guys, it's Andy Kirk. Two ducks and a very proud frog were friends in a pond. When their pond dried up, the ducks knew they could easily fly to another pond, but their friend the frog would be left behind. Finally, they decided that they could fly with a stick in their mouth and the frog could hang onto the stick in the middle by his mouth. This was going just to plan until they flew over a man and he said, "That's a clever idea. Who thought of that?" The proud frog said, "I did." And once he opened his mouth, he fell. This story is a great reminder that we need to be careful of how we speak, and the old saying, "Pride comes before a fall," was true for that frog. Don't be like the frog today by speaking with pride, but fill your speech with encouraging words to others. I'm Andy Kirk.
1: Super Kids.
2: Vision Kids.

did not take long till I had drove my mum insane with, can I please have something, mum? What I'd really, really like is that toy gun. Whoa, can I please shoot you now, mum? Oh, stop it. We're only in aisle one. Children, be sure to listen to your mum. Well, it seemed like an eternity.

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Well, you can well imagine what the journey home was like. I bawled my eyes out all the way.

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3: And without faith, it is impossible to please God, because anyone who comes to him must believe that he exists, and that he rewards those who earnestly seek him. Hebrews 11, verse 6.
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0: right.
1: Now, Jenny Fleck, what I want to know is, where are my sewing needles?
2: Sebastian.
1: What?
2: It's not that kind of sewing.
1: Oh.
2: Okay?
1: What kind of sewing is it?
2: No, I think it would be a very good idea.
1: What would?
2: If maybe I took over the singing.
1: Oh, no.
2: And you listen.
1: Not fair.
2: Learn a little bit about what this is all about, okay?
1: No.
2: And go and sit over there.
1: But I've been practicing for weeks and weeks. Oh, can I do that? Dum, da, dum, dum, dim, dim, dum, dum, dum.
3: Went sewing one day, and some of the good seed it fell by the wayside.
1: What's a wayside?
3: And the birds of the air came and ate it with glee.
1: I like these bits.
3: And that was the end of that part of the seed.
1: Oh dear. Oh, I missed the dum-de-dum bits. Oh well, I saw her. I'm not even supposed to be here.
3: A sewer,
1: wait.
3: One.
1: Well, stop it. I just want to turn. And some of the good seeds sprang up right away.
2: Off my strings.
1: Sorry.
3: Cause it fell on the rocks where the soil weren't deep.
1: Help, I'm a thirsty seed. And it wasn't, not weren't.
3: And when the sun rose, it was scorched by the heat.
1: Oh, yeah, well, I'm not going to stay out here and get scorched by any heat. And besides, I haven't got any sunscreen.

0: till I grew up and choked it, and it vanished from sight.
1: Jerry.
0: Just like you're going to, Sebastian.
1: Now, Tim, you're supposed to be

0: Well, you see, this guy who owned it really looked after it very well.
1: Then as spring was sprung, there was corn everywhere.
0: 30, 60, 100, 200, 400, 590,000 times as much was planted and more. Now can we sing it? Next time through. Not this time. Oh.
1: A sower is sowing today. The seed is God's word, and it's coming your way.
0: My.

0: I feel that it's me. I never thought about it quite like that before. I suppose I have got a few weeds here and there that need pulling out.
1: This is Vision Kids.

0: This is Vision Kids.
1: Vision Kids, do you know someone who's a really good storyteller? Is it your dad? Is it your uncle? Maybe your grandma? She's a great storyteller. I'd like to introduce you to someone who's a great storyteller, or some people. Yeah, it's the team at Lamplighter Theatre. They are committed to inspiring others through the art of storytelling. They've been doing it for over 30 years. They've got 200 character-building stories built on the foundation of God's Word, and we play them every Saturday and Sunday here on Vision Kids.

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2: Hi, welcome to Quick Sticks, quick Bible stories for the everyday. I'm Bella and today I'm here with Mum.
3: G'day.
2: There is a man in the Bible who God gave great wisdom, named Solomon. He had huge amounts of gold and lots of money and a beautiful throne. Even the cups that he drank from were made from gold. He was the richest and wisest king on the whole earth.
3: But in his riches, Solomon forgot a rule that God had given the children of Israel. They were not allowed to marry people from other nations because God knew that if they did, the other nations would move their heart away from him and they would start to worship other fake statues of gods. Well, Solomon didn't just have one wife. He chose to have 1,000 wives and girlfriends from other nations. And just as God had said, these wives turned his heart away from God, and he began to worship the fake statues of gods that his wives had brought with them from their homes.
2: God was angry because Solomon had turned his heart away from God and his instructions. God said to Solomon, "Because you have done this, I will take this kingdom away from you and give it to your servant." God said, "But I won't do this while you are alive because of the promise I made to your dad, David. But it will happen during the lifetime of your son instead. And because of my promise to David, your son will lead one of the tribes of Israel."
3: And so, because Solomon had turned away from God's instructions, there were enemies that became powerful and caused trouble in Israel. At the same time, one of Solomon's servants named Jeroboam became very powerful. Jeroboam was strong and brave, and Solomon made him the boss over a large household. One day, Jeroboam was traveling and met a prophet who gave him a special message from God. The prophet had a new jacket on and he tore it into 12 pieces. He said to Jeroboam, "You take 10 of these pieces and they represent the 10 tribes of Israel and you'll become the leader of these. The other two pieces will stay in the family of King David because of the promise I made to him and to Jerusalem, which I have chosen."
2: Solomon wasn't happy about this at all, and he tried to find Jeroboam to kill him, but he ran away to Egypt and stayed there until Solomon died.
3: And so after being the king for 40 years, Solomon died and went to heaven, and he handed over his job as king to his own son, Rehoboam, to be the king in his place.
2: It's interesting that even though Solomon had been given special wisdom and all the gold and money he could ever want, he was still able to be tempted to move away from the instructions God had given him, and as a result, his life didn't end as well as it could have. It's a good reminder for us to keep focusing on God and his best instructions for our lives, as this means we will have the best life ahead.
3: And that's good news.
2: Have a great day.
3: Bye.
0: We are the future.
4: We are Vision Kids.

0: Okay, Timmy, you pretend to be Jesus, and you yell, stop. Now, you kids over here, you pretend to be the rain. Let me hear you. And in the middle, you're the wind. Come on. And you kids over here, you're the waves. Let me hear you. Okay, good job. Remember, Timmy, you yell, stop. Are you ready? Let's sing.
1: What kind of man?
0: And the rain stopped falling.
1: He spoke to the wind. Stop!
0: And the wind stopped blowing.

0: Okay, let's have some rain. And now the wind. And now the waves. Come on, rain. Come on, wind. I need a hurricane. And more waves. Oh, and everybody clap back and forth. It's a terrible storm. Oh, help us, Jesus. Help us.
1: Stop!
0: Thank you, Jesus.
1: Vision Kids.
2: Helping kids look to God daily.

0: Have you heard about Vision Kids yet? Have you listened to Vision Kids? Well, I mean, if you're hearing my voice right now, of course you have. You know about the music. You know about the adventure and odyssey, the Lamplighter Theatre, the radio drama, the friendly voices as well. You're an early trendsetter, though. There are some people that don't yet know about Vision Kids. 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
1: Hi, I'm Cooper, and my favourite Bible verse is Isaiah 41 verse 10, which says, "So do not fear, for I am with you. Do not be dismayed, for I am your God. I will strengthen you and help you. I will uphold you with my righteous right hand." That's Isaiah 41 verse 10, and this is Vision Kids.
2: Vision Kids!
3: And now it's time for Silly Songs with Larry, the part of the show where Larry comes out and sings a silly song. Our curtain opens as Larry, having just finished his morning bath, is searching for his hairbrush. Having no success, Larry cries out,
4: "Oh, where is my hairbrush? Oh, where is my hairbrush? Oh, where, oh, where, oh, where, oh, where, oh, where, oh, where, oh, where, oh, where, oh, where is my hairbrush?"
3: Having heard his cry, Pa Grape enters the scene. Shocked and slightly embarrassed at the sight of Larry in a towel, Pa regains his composure and reports.
5: "I think I saw a hairbrush back there."
4: "Back there is my hairbrush. Back there is my hairbrush. Back there, oh where, back there, oh where, back there is my hairbrush."
3: Having heard his joyous proclamation, Junior Asparagus enters the scene. Shocked and slightly embarrassed at the sight of Larry in a towel, Junior regains his composure and comments,
6: "Why do you need a hairbrush? You don't have any hair!"
3: Larry is taken aback. The thought had never occurred to him. No hair? What will this mean? What will become of him? What will become of his hairbrush? Larry wonders,
4: "No hair."

0: for my hairbrush.
1: Having heard his wonderings, Bob the Tomato enters the scene. Shocked and slightly embarrassed at the sight of Larry in a towel, Bob regains his composure and confesses,
0: Larry, that old hairbrush of yours, well, you never use it, you don't really need it, so, well, I'm sorry, I didn't know, but I gave it to the peach, 'cause he's got hair.
1: Feeling a deep sense of loss, Larry stumbles back and laments,
0: Not fair, oh my hairbrush. Not fair, my poor hairbrush. Not fair, not fair, no hair, not fair, nowhere, no hair, not fair, not fair, not fair. My little hairbrush.
1: Having heard his lament, the peach enters the scene. Himself in a towel, both Larry and the peach are shocked and slightly embarrassed at the sight of each other. But recognizing Larry's generosity, the peach is thankful.
0: Thanks for the hairbrush.
1: Yes, good has been done here. The peach exits the scene. Larry smiles, but still feeling an emotional attachment for the hairbrush, calls out,
0: Take care of my hairbrush. Take care, oh my hairbrush. Take care, don't dare not care. Take care, nice hair, no fair. Take care of my hairbrush.
1: The end.
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Oh yes, and the tweet of a bird, that's always a good one. And then we have the neigh of a horse. Well, I've been studying the neigh

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0: Super Kids.
1: G'day, it's Andy Kirk here. Martin Luther King is famous for many things and many quotes, but perhaps one that defined who he was is "Our lives begin to end the day we become silent about things that matter." Martin Luther King did not stay silent about the things that mattered to him. In fact, he challenged the things of civil rights so much that he changed the course of history in America. What are you passionate about? What is your complaint? What are you willing to stand up for? Because if you stay silent, in the words of Dr. King, our lives begin to end that day. I'm Andy Kirk.
0: Super Kids.
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1: Hi, I'm Scarlett, and my favorite Bible verse is Genesis 1 verse 1, which says, "In the beginning, God created the heavens and the earth." That's Genesis 1 verse 1, and this is Vision Kids.

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0: a friend will even let you wear their favorite kilt.
1: What? Their favorite kilt?
0: Well, it had to rhyme. You're the one that said wilt.
1: Oh, that's okay.
0: It is?
1: Yep. You know why?
0: Why?
1: Because.

0: friend is a friend is a friend is a friend is a friend.
1: Hey guys, it's Andy Kirk here. Imagine a day where you start by knocking a cup of juice straight down your school uniform. After having a bit of a curse and turning, you blame your little brother who put the juice too close. You yell at him, which causes mum to react and yell at you. You march upstairs, change your uniform, and by the time you get downstairs, you miss the bus. Mum, who's upset by now, takes off in the car and she gets a speeding ticket for driving too fast to get you to school. By the time you get there, you realise you forgot your homework and the day just seems to be going from bad to worse. What happens when you get home is you see that everyone is still upset. Let me ask you, what caused this bad day? Was it the juice that caused the bad day? Was it the little brother that caused the bad day? Or did you cause the bad day? You can't help things happening in life, but you can help them from escalating. When things happen, take a moment to step back and realize you've got the choice to either multiply it or defuse it. Take that opportunity to just defuse the situation and realize it's not about what happens, it's about how you handle the situation. Give that some thought. I'm Andy Kirk.
2: Super Kids. Vision Kids.

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3: Hi, I'm Brooke, and my favourite Bible verse is Isaiah 41:18, which says, I will open up rivers for them on the high places. I will give them fountains of water in the valleys. I fill the desert with pools of water. Rivers fed by springs will follow across the parched ground. That's Isaiah 41.

0: done. You deserve a clap. 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

0: Hey guys, it's Andy Kirk. Often people come across a great opportunity that they're just not prepared for. Sometimes you see it at the Oscars. A person wins that clearly didn't expect to win. And as they accept their award, it's obviously they didn't prepare a thank you speech because they never dreamed in a million years that they would actually get the chance to give it. This happened to Sally Fields when she won an Oscar for Places in the Heart. She'd won an Oscar years before, but all the critics said it was a fluke. Sally Fields wasn't a serious actor, but then she won her second Oscar, which she didn't expect to win. When she made her acceptance speech, all she could think to say was, "You like me. Right now, you like me." She has been teased relentlessly about this over the years, and now she sees the humour in it and goes along with the joke. But this just might be why William Matthews said, unless a man has trained himself for his chance, the chance will only make him look ridiculous. If you want to make great things happen in your life and make a difference in the world you live in, you must spend some time in preparation. Not just learning what you need to learn, but also preparing yourself emotionally for the challenges ahead. It isn't easy, but it's rewarding. It's ultimately satisfying, but it's not easy. It requires a lot of hard work, work that no one ever sees, but it's work done out of the spotlight. That's preparation. I'm Andy Kirk. Super
1: Kids. 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

Hi, I'm Quinn, and my favorite Bible verse is Isaiah 53:6. It says, "We all like sheep have gone astray. Each of us has turned to our own way. And the Lord has laid on him the iniquity of us all." That's Isaiah 53:6.

0: Vision Kids.
1: Helping kids look to God daily.

0: it's Andy Kirk here. In 2700 BC, Emperor Wing Ti asked his wife to find out what was damaging the mulberry tree. The Empress noticed that a moth was laying tiny eggs on the leaves of the mulberry tree and a caterpillar was being born. The caterpillar then wrapped itself with a small thread, making a cocoon. She took this cocoon and dropped it in hot water and saw one single thread unwind itself. And when it was stretched out, it was very long. She had discovered silk. Over the next many hundreds of years, this material became one of the most expensive materials in the world. You see, a problem had produced an opportunity for the emperor and empress. And this is the same for us today. We need to look past problems and find the silk in each situation. Instead of seeing problems, learn to see opportunities. The difference is not the problem, but the way we look at it. I'm Andy Kirk. Super
1: Kids. 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
1: Hi, I'm Bella, and my favourite Bible verse is Mark 11:24,
2: which says,
1: "So I tell you to ask for what you want in prayer,
2: and if you believe that you have received those things,
1: then they will be yours."
2: That's Mark 11:24.
1: And this is Vision Kids.
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1: We are Vision Kids.

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1: My brother lost my favorite toy, which makes me really mad. I want to yell and scream out loud and treat him oh so bad. But then I think of Jesus

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He

0: G'day, it's Andy Kirk here. For hundreds of years before Christopher Columbus was born, the motto of Spain was Ni Plus Ultra. This is Latin for no more beyond. You see, the Spaniards believed they'd already discovered everything worth discovering. One of the best monuments to Christopher Columbus today is a statue in Spain with a huge lion with the words Ni Plus Ultra underneath. However, the lion is eating the first word, Ni, so that all that can be read is more beyond. This was Columbus's greatest legacy. He proved there was more beyond. And we need to have the attitude, which is there is more beyond. I believe there's more inventions, there's more breakthroughs in medical science, more sporting records to break, and you're the people who can do this. So let's have that attitude. There's more beyond. I'm Andy Kirk. Super
1: Kids. 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
2: 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Hebrews 11, verse 6.
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1: Hi, welcome to Quick Six, quick Bible stories for the everyday. And today, I'm here with Mum.
2: Hi, Millie.
1: Last time, we heard about King Solomon and some bad choices he made as he chooses not to follow God's instructions for his life. As a result, God had told him that during the life of his son, his family would stop being the kings of all Israel.
2: Solomon died and went to heaven, and his son Rehoboam became the king. During this time, the people in Israel went to find Jeroboam, who had been hiding in Egypt because King Solomon had tried to kill him. The people really liked Jeroboam because he had the blessing of God and was strong and brave. They went with him to see Solomon's son Rehoboam, who had been made the king.
1: They asked the new king an important question. They said, "Your dad, Solomon, made us work hard. Now will you lighten his load and then we will serve you?" Rehoboam wasn't sure what to answer. And so he said to them, "Go away for 3 days and I will let you know what I decide."
2: So Rehoboam decided to ask for some help on how to answer this important question. First, he asked the older leaders who had been helpers of his dad, King Solomon. He asked them, "How would you answer these people?" And the older leaders said, "If you will serve the people and care for them and speak good words over them, the people will be loyal to you forever."
1: But Rehoboam didn't like this advice and went instead to his friends who had grown up with him. He said to them, "What do you think I should answer the people?" His friends said, "You should say, 'My little finger is thicker than my dad's whole tummy. If you thought my dad put a heavy workload on you, I will add to it even more. If you think my dad used whips, I will use even more to whip you in shape."
2: Now, which of these do you think was the better advice? How would you have answered the people?
1: Well, when the people returned 3 days later, Rehoboam chose to ignore the advice of the older leaders and instead gave the advice of his friends. He said to the people, "If you thought it was tough under my dad, I will make it even tougher for you."
2: Well, the people of Israel, they didn't like this at all. And they could see that the king didn't listen to them. And so they went back to their homes and decided to rebel against the king and to make Jeroboam the king of Israel instead. Rehoboam came back to Jerusalem and was the king of the house of Judah and Benjamin, and the rest of Israel all served their new king, King Jeroboam.
1: And so, the nation of Israel was split into two different kingdoms, Israel and Judah, just as God had told Solomon would happen because he chose not to follow God's instructions. We can also see the importance of asking for good help when making decisions. Rehoboam had listened to the wrong people when choosing his answer, and so it didn't go well. It is so good when we can have good people around us who give us good advice to help us make the right decisions at the right time. And that is amazing news.
2: Yes, it is.
1: Have a great day. Bye.
0: Helping kids look to God daily. This is Vision Kids.

Oh no!

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1: Vision Kids.
2: Vision Kids Treasury Project.
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4: And without faith, it is impossible to please God, because anyone who comes to him must believe that he exists, and that he rewards those who earnestly seek him. Hebrews 11, verse 6. I love the reminder of this verse that God is good and that he loves to reward his children. As I reach out and believe God, he is always right there to help me. It's amazing to think that as I believe God, it makes him happy too.
2: Join us in memorizing scripture together. 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

0: Kids.
1: Thanks for joining me on Vision Kids. Hey, are you ready to embark on a marvelous quest? Well, something extraordinary is about to begin. Can you guess what it is? Adventures in Odyssey is just around the corner, bursting with excitement and mystery and wonder. So go plant yourself firmly in your favourite listening spot, because in less than 15 minutes, it will all unfold. Trust me, you won't want to miss

0: This is Hadrilling 1 calling Hadrilling 2. Come in, Hadrilling 2.
1: Yes, I read you, Hadrilling 1, and I can see you waving at me on my screen.
0: Wonderful.
2: Huzzah! We've transmitted all the way from Odenton. Today, Odenton. Tomorrow, Guwahati! That's a city in eastern India, you know.
1: So what do I do?
2: Simply try the wind-up power handle whilst I observe.
1: Okay.
2: Note, need more ergonomic handle. 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
1: Oops.
2: Note, need new assistant.
1: What?
2: Merely jesting, Master Washington.
3: Only 12 days to go.
2: As I am only too well aware. Are you getting enough sleep, Mr. Whittaker?
3: I'll be fine, Eugene. Let's just keep going.
2: Very well.
1: Here's a list of Bible verses my dad put in his office to encourage him. So, whenever you need it, I'll read it.
3: Oh, that's a good idea, Marvin.
1: Ah! Oh, wait. Here, Eugene.
2: Huh?
1: I can do all things through Christ, who strengthens me. Philippians 4:13.
2: Oh, well, thank you, Master Washington, for that pleasant reminder.
3: So the projector has a short in it?
2: Indeed. And the solar panels aren't functioning whatsoever.
3: Oh.
2: And a vital part of the transceiver may not arrive for 2 weeks.
3: Oh.
2: Mr. Whittaker,
3: yeah?
2: Our prognosis is doubtful at best.
1: Good morning.
3: Oh, good morning, Marvin.
1: You've been up all night again?
3: Oh, well, we've got to get it done. We're running out of time.
1: Mr. Whittaker?
3: Huh?
1: You look kind of pale.
4: Good morning, everybody.
1: Good morning.
3: Hi, Connie.
4: Eugene's on his way in. Yeah, I got some fresh coffee for you, Whit. Whit?
3: Huh?
4: Whit, are you feeling okay?
3: I'm feeling fine, Connie. I just, I think I need to lie down.
4: Good idea. And I'm calling a doctor right now.
3: Connie, no. Don't fuss.
4: Marvin, please keep an eye on him.
1: Uh-huh.
4: Whit, you stay put.
3: The doctor says I'm suffering from exhaustion. He says I need to rest and not do anything for a few days.
2: A few days?
1: Wow.
3: I think I may be able to talk on the phone and step
4: Excuse
3: you through.
4: Excuse me, but I don't think so. You need to rest, Whit. That's why you're in the hospital?
3: Yeah. I suppose you're right, Connie. I'm sorry.
2: That's perfectly all right, Mr. Whittaker. We'll be just fine.
4: Yeah, well, we'd better get out of here. We'll see you later, Whit.
3: Well, thank you all for stopping in.
1: Bye, Mr. Whittaker.
4: Can I take it easy?
1: You better.
2: Yeah. Quickly.
4: Looks like he's going to be okay.
1: Yep. He'll be out of here in no time.
4: So, what are you guys going to do now? I mean, with the project.
2: Well, I suppose we should keep going, but it all feels less important now under the circumstances.
4: It's not less important. Whit would want you to keep going on it.
1: Yeah, she's right, Eugene.
2: Oh, but it's a logistical question now. It was already impossible to finish the Edulink on time, and now it's even impossibler.
4: Eugene, you just used the word impossible.
2: It's a neologism.
4: Do I need to check you in here, too? You're starting to worry me.
1: Oh. Mr. Whittaker worked so hard on it. We can't let him down.
2: You're right. Master Washington, we have 3 days. It's likely we will miss our deadline. But if we give up now, we most certainly will. I say, let's give it our best.
1: Who said anything about giving up?
2: That's the spirit. Master Washington, I'm afraid the transceiver module I ordered is incompatible.
1: Which means?
2: In the vernacular, we're sunk.
5: You guys need any help?
2: Jason!
1: Jason? What are you doing here?
5: Connie told me you guys were back here working hard.
2: What a remarkable gesture to make such a long journey.
5: Well, I figured I might be able to help out. So, for what it's worth, here I am.
2: Oh, most assuredly. Your expertise in remote broadcasting transmission would be extremely helpful.
5: Let's just pray we can get this thing finished in time.
2: Indeed.
5: What happened to you?
4: I got a little damp trying to roll up the window on Eugene's car.
2: Oh, Miss Kendall, thank you.
4: I will be so glad when you're all through with this thing. You're forgetting stuff, like rolling up your window.
2: And saying things like impossibler.
4: Yeah.
2: Well, I apologize, but all will be worth it in the end. And this may very well be the end. Master Washington, It is time to proceed with the final transceiver test.
1: Standing by on Edulink 2.
2: Ahem. Edulink 1 to Edulink 2. Do you read me?
1: Yes. I read you. And I see you. And the projector works.
2: I hereby announce that the Edulink and all its components are hereby functioning within their expected norms of capacity.
1: Huh?
2: It works!
4: Yeah!
6: Oh, great!
1: Wow. I can't believe it.
2: Well, believe it, Master Washington.
5: Wow, that was close.
4: Yeah.
5: Well, let's get this all boxed up.
4: Oh, no.
5: The power went out.
2: We must unplug the Edulink.
1: It's too dark. I can't see.
5: Yeah, I'll get it.
4: Good, it's back up.
1: Eugene, everything all right?
2: Jason, tell me you unplugged everything.
5: No. I didn't get to it in time.
2: Oh, no.
4: Eugene, what's wrong? What happened?
2: There was a power surge.
4: So, will you please tell us what's going on?
2: That's the problem. Nothing seems to be going on. Nothing is working. Not one component.
5: Eugene, don't tell me.
2: Yes. The Edulink is dead.
7: Vision Kids.
8: You're listening to Vision Kids.
5: Is it working at all?
2: Edulink 2 is dead, but Edulink 1 made it through.
4: Yeah, but you need both Edulinks to demonstrate the system, right?
2: Correct.
5: Okay, how about this? I'll take Edulink 1 back with me to India. Maybe the minister will be able to see that we're making progress.
2: Yes.
5: It might buy you some time while you fix Edulink 2.
2: No, the only problem with that is we need you here to help us fix it.
5: That's right.
1: Why don't we mail it to him?
5: Hey, good idea. We'll ship Edulink 1 now, and then I'll book a flight for Thursday.
2: But that means you'll only be here to help for 2 more days.
5: Eugene, that's as long as I can wait. I have to be there to demonstrate it.
2: Well, I guess we have no choice.
4: All right, I'll go ship this one. You guys sure have your work cut out for you. You guys realize you only have 5 minutes before Jason has to leave for the airport?
5: I know.
2: Edulink 2 is virtually ready. You can go, Jason.
5: You don't need me anymore.
2: No, go catch your flight. We'll run the program from here.
5: Okay, I'm out of here. Great work, everybody.
2: Just one more adjustment. There. We're done.
1: All right.
4: Great.
2: I suppose we can finally relax.
4: I totally agree, Eugene. You haven't slept in 2 days. Huh? You've got to take a rest.
2: However, I want to be here when Jason calls. However, that's still several hours away. However, I'm so utterly exhausted. I can't sleep.
4: However, I got you covered. These sleeping pills will knock you out in no time.
2: Well, Miss Kendall, I'm rather unpropitious towards ingesting pharmaceutical concoctions.
4: Eugene, look at me. You need it. I'm not about to have 2 of you in the hospital.
2: Oh, there you are. Very well.
4: Look, take 3 of these and here's some water.
2: I believe I shall. Thank you, Miss Kendall. You know, I
1: Wow. That was quick.
4: Yep. Eugene's the only person I know who can sleep standing up. Here, Marvin, help me get him to the couch.
1: Okay.

0: Yeah, I was just cleaning up the tools. Are you?
1: Harold, help me wake up Eugene. Hurry, hurry.
0: Oh, what's wrong?
1: Eugene! Eugene!
2: Tessellating hexagons.
1: Eugene!
0: What's going on?
1: Jason says his connecting flight just got canceled. He's stuck in Mumbai.
0: Oh, no!
2: Ironic oxymoron.
1: Wake up, Eugene! Jason's appointment with the minister was supposed to be in 2 hours. Oh. Eugene!
2: Morons. Oxen are morons.
0: Connie, these pills say you're only supposed to take one.
1: What? And I gave him 3. Oh, no!
0: What are we gonna do?
1: You talk to Jason. He's still on the line.
0: Okay.
1: Jason?
3: Still here.
1: I told Marvin. Eugene's still, asleep.
3: Oh, not good. So Eugene's out of commission, Dad's in the hospital, and I'm stuck in Mumbai. That would leave you, Marvin.
0: Me?
3: Yeah. Any ideas?
0: Wait. The minister has EduLink 1 with him, right?
3: Right. But he says that's not enough. He wants to see it demonstrated, and he's out of range from here.
0: But we've still got a holographic projector here, right?
3: Uh-huh. I see where you're heading, Marvin. We can send live video on the internet, and it'll project a holographic image on his EduLink.
0: You think it'll work?
3: Well, let's give it a try.
4: One moment, and I will connect you with the Minister of Education.
0: I don't know if I can do this.
1: You don't have a choice.
0: I don't know if I can remember all the...
1: Look, we're out of time. You can do it.
4: Hello.
0: Hello, Minister, Mr. Minister?
4: Yes, who is this?
0: Hi, I'm Marvin Washington. I'm a kid.
4: Yes, I understood you would be calling. You may proceed.
0: Well... I'm gonna show you how easy it is for kids to use the EduLink to learn stuff.
4: Very well.
0: Okay, please push the first button at the top of your control panel. It's got a picture of a projector on it.
4: Yes, I see. Oh my, it's so lifelike, like you're here with me in person.
0: It's a holographic projector. See, a teacher could use this to teach anyone with an EduLink. And you don't have to use satellites or wires or anything like that. Each EduLink acts like a little TV station.
4: But we have a problem. Very few of these villages have electricity.
0: Oh, no problem. See that black rectangle at the top? It gets solar power from the sun. And on the side is a handle for wind-up power.
4: I see.
0: And the real cool part is, kids can use it, like me.
4: Well, Mr. Washington, I will be reviewing this machine. Thank you very much.
0: I can show you more.
4: Yes, and I want to see more, but I would like someone else to be here for the rest of your presentation. I will call you back.
0: Thank you, sir.
1: Marvin, you did great.
0: Thanks.
1: Eugene, you would have been proud. Oh, it's great to have you back, Whit.
5: Oh, thank you. I feel much better.
6: As do I. You know, 27 hours of sleep certainly helps one feel rested.
5: Marvin, Connie tells me you did a wonderful job with the minister.
1: The minister wasn't the only one there. He showed it to the prime minister, too.
6: Uh-huh.
5: The prime minister of India?
1: Yep. He was so impressed that it was a kid making this work.
5: Oh, good job, Marvin.
0: I just showed him what you taught me.
5: So it looks like we did our part, and the rest...
0: was up to God.
5: Right. Oh, excuse me. Hello, what's end? Jason, hold on. I've got everybody here with me.
6: Speakerphone on.
3: Hey, Marvin, you're a natural.
0: Yeah?
3: Yeah, get a load of this. The Prime Minister was so excited by what he saw that he called me just a few minutes ago. Dad, everybody, they want to move forward with the EduLink program, like right now.
1: Wow.
3: How soon can we start?
5: Well, as soon as you're ready, we're definitely ready on this end.
6: Oh, most assuredly.
3: Congratulations, guys.
5: Oh, yeah. What do you know about that?
0: I guess we just saw the impossible happen, huh, Mr. Whitaker?
5: I think we saw something even more important than the impossible, Marvin. I think we discovered there's no such thing.
1: Yeah, you're right about that.
7: Sometime God may ask you to do something that seems impossible. That's when it's a good idea to remember what Jesus said in Matthew 19:26. With God, all things are possible. Look all through the Bible and you'll see stories where men and women faced the impossible. Take Moses, for example. He and the Israelites were up against the Red Sea, and the Egyptian army was charging after them. God told Moses to stretch out his hand over the sea. Moses obeyed, and God did the impossible. He split the sea in two for the Israelites to cross. So do your part. Obey God and leave the impossible part to Him. Adventures in Odyssey is a presentation of Focus on the Family. The Impossible was written and directed by John Fornoff. Our sound designer was Nathan Jones, with music by John Campbell. Our vocal talent included Paul Herlinger, Katie Lee, Townsend Coleman, Kendra Berry, and Sean Donnellan, with Will Ryan as Eugene. Our producers were Marshall Younger and Bob Hoos. And I'm Chris, hoping you'll join us again next time for more Adventures in Odyssey.
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9: Hi there, welcome to Odyssey. I'm John Avery Whittaker, but most folks around here call me Wit. Why don't you get the whole family together and join us for another exciting adventure in Odyssey?
10: If God's like a father, does it also mean he'll disappear and not show up for a few years?
11: Hello? Is somebody there?
12: I wonder if it was Daddy.
13: I can tell that he hurt you.
12: Hello? Are you who I think you are?

0: picture of all the children at our front gate. And that one hanging from the gate is my friend Miguel, and not a monkey.
1: Well, that will have to be all for today. Jennifer will be at the door, and you can say goodbye to her on your way out.
2: Hi, Mr. Whitaker.
1: Oh, hi, Grady. Well, what did you think of Jennifer's slideshow?
2: Well, I don't know about you, but it seemed kind of dumb to me.
1: Huh? Really? What do you mean?
2: Well, the orphan girl...
1: Jennifer.
2: Yeah, she kept saying God was like her father.
1: So?
2: So she doesn't even have a father. How'd she know?
1: Oh, I think Jennifer was saying that, like a father, God loves us, protects us, and teaches us.
2: If God's like a father, does it also mean he'll disappear and not show up for a few years?
1: Well, God is the perfect father, Grady. Better than any father on earth, and he'll always show up.
2: Always, huh?
1: Yeah. Others may disappoint us, and likely will, but God will never disappoint you.
2: Right. Well, see ya.
1: Wait. Grady.
2: Yeah?
1: I was wondering, Jennifer is staying here for a few days until she has to fly home. Do you think you could help me out?
2: I don't know. There's not much room at our house. Unless she sleeps on the floor.
1: Oh, no. No, she's staying with Connie. No, I was just thinking that she might like to have someone closer to her age to talk to. I was planning on taking her to the mall tomorrow. Maybe you could help me show her around.
2: I guess. But I'll have to ask my mom.
1: Well, I'll give her a call this afternoon.
2: Okay.
1: And then, you know, while you're showing her the sights, you could ask her yourself about this God as father thing, huh?
2: Nah, she doesn't know what it's like.
1: To not have a father? Oh, of course she does.
2: I'm thinking it's better to not have one at all than to have one that doesn't care about you.
3: Your candles, Grady.
2: What do you wish for? You think I'd tell you, Samantha?
3: Did it involve a Mercedes convertible for your mother?
2: I want a lot bigger than that, Mom.
3: A Mercedes SUV?
2: Not even close.
3: Oh, look, it's exactly 2:59. 9 years ago, this very minute, you were screaming hello for the first time.
2: Yeah, me and my big mouth.
3: How about you open your present?
2: Cool.
4: Yay!
3: I'm afraid it isn't much. Things were a little tight this month.
2: No sweat.
4: A Powerboy t-shirt! It's the one we saw at the thrift store!
3: I hope you like it.
2: You know it. Thanks.
3: You're welcome. Oh, hey, get the phone, will you, honey? I'll cut the cake.
2: Sure. It's probably Mr. Whitaker. Hello? Hello, Mr. Whitaker? Is somebody there? Huh.
3: Who was it?
2: I don't know. Wrong number, I guess.
4: I wonder if it was Daddy.
3: What? Why would you say that?
2: She always thinks it's him.
3: He hasn't called in months, Samantha.
4: But it's Grady's birthday.
3: It wasn't him, Samantha.
4: But...
3: Now, let's have cake, okay?
0: Thank you for bringing me to the mall, Mr. Whitaker.
1: Oh, you're very welcome, Jennifer.
0: I still cannot believe how many wonderful things you have here.
1: Oh.
2: Don't you have stores where you live?
0: Yes, we do. But this mall is like a palace. Look, there's a whole store just for shoes. Is there another one just for socks?
1: Oh, well, I'm sure there is somewhere. So, how about some lunch? If you two sit here, I'll go get something for us at the food court. Does chicken sound good to you?
0: Yeah. Yes, thank you.
1: All right, I'll be right back.
0: So was there something you wanted to ask about my presentation?
2: What?
0: Mr. Whitaker said that you didn't understand something.
2: It wasn't anything, really.
0: He said you didn't understand me talking about God as my father.
2: Well, I don't want to sound mean or anything, but what do you know about fathers?
0: You mean because I am an orphan?
2: Yeah, I mean, you're saying all these nice things about fathers, but how do you know? Dads can be jerks sometimes, too.
0: I don't understand.
2: It's no big deal, really. Forget I said anything.
0: No, I would like to know how you feel about fathers. I was left in a cardboard box in front of the Paragua house when I was a baby. I never knew my parents.
2: Oh, I guess I don't have it that bad. My dad just ran out on us a long time ago.
0: Oh, I'm sorry. I can tell that he hurt you.
2: It doesn't bother me anymore. But my sister, she still hasn't gotten over it.
0: Oh?
2: She still says, "Is that Daddy?" every time the doorbell rings, and it never is.
0: Oh, that's sad.
2: If God's like that, then forget it.
0: God is not like that. He is a good father.
2: How would you know? You can't see him.
0: But I have seen him.
2: You have? When?
0: One time, the orphanage did not have enough money for powdered milk. I had just finished reading in the Bible where it said that God is our father, and that a father would not give his child a stone if he asked for bread. So I prayed all day for powdered milk.
2: Did you get it?
0: Yes, it came from you.
2: From me?
0: The package from your Sunday school class arrived the next day. It was filled with food, clothing, powdered milk, letters, and much more. God, our Father, gave us bread.
2: But you still didn't see him.
0: Not until yesterday when I met your Sunday school class and you. You are his face. He works through you. He is a good father.
2: Sorry, but I don't buy it. I still think dads can be jerks.
0: And they can be good.
2: Maybe.
0: Can I pray for you?
2: About what?
0: That you see a good father at work. And then you can get an idea about who God is.
4: Sam, where's Mom?
5: She took some clean clothes to the man down the hall.
2: Mr. Linden?
5: Yeah.
2: Okay. Hello? Hello? Are you going to just sit there or are you going to say something? Fine!
4: Was that Daddy?
2: What? No, don't start that again. It was a prank call. Just like what time is it?
4: 3 o'clock?
2: That's weird.
4: What?
2: The phone rang at the exact same time yesterday.
4: So?
2: And there was no one on the other end, same as today.
4: Should we tell Mommy?
2: No, just forget about it. Morning, Mr. Whitaker. Is Jennifer here?
1: Just a second, Grady. I'm on the phone. Hi, Jana. This is Dad. I didn't think I'd catch you at home. I just wanted to hear your voice on the machine. I love you. I hope you have a great day. Bye. Sorry about that, Grady. You asked about Jennifer?
4: Yeah.
1: Well, she's upstairs waiting for you. I understand that the two of you are having some fun in the Imagination Station today.
4: Uh-huh.
1: Well, then let's head on up there.
4: Cool. Who was that?
1: Who was what?
4: On the phone.
1: Oh, I called my daughter, Janet.
4: You called her just to hear her voice on the machine?
1: Well, one of those silly little things parents do sometimes, I guess.
4: Do you ever call her and then hang up?
1: No. Why would I do that?
4: I don't know. I just thought maybe some dads might do that.
1: Maybe, but I wouldn't know why.
4: Yeah, me either. Hello? I thought she might call again. It's 3 o'clock, but I was late getting back. Are you who I think you are? And you're not talking, because you think I'll get mad, right? Just tell me it's you. I won't get mad. I've been thinking. Maybe it would be good if you came home again. Sam still cries at night. You didn't even say goodbye. You never say anything. You just sit there on this stupid phone not talking. What do you want?
0: sorry.
6: Helping kids look to God daily.
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1: Hey, I'm Eddie, and my favourite Bible verse is Luke 6:31, which says, treat people the way that you want them to treat you. That's Luke 6:31, and this is Vision Kids.
2: Vision Kids!
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We are so excited to have you listening. This is not just any station. 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We've got music from some of the world's best Christian singers, radio spots to get you thinking, and shows that will inspire you to find God in the everyday. You can let everyone know that they can listen too. Your friends, cousins, neighbours, and pets. I mean, I'm sure even your dog would love to listen to Vision Kids too.

0: Hey Vision Kids, it's Belle Thompson here, and today I want to know, do you love to recycle old things and make them into something brand new? My daughter absolutely loves doing this. Every morning, as soon as she hops up, she goes straight over to our recycling bin to see what treasures we've put in there overnight. Because she wants to turn the things we've thrown out into beautiful, crafty new creations. She pulls out old egg cartons and tissue boxes and toilet paper rolls. She gets out her glue and scissors and felt pens. You know, she adds pom-poms for eyeballs and colourful pipe cleaners for arms and legs. By the end of the morning, she has always made something quite spectacular. I've watched her make craft animals, birthday cards for people, even boats made out of recycled cardboard and old bottles. It's amazing because I just see rubbish and mess in that recycling bin, but she sees potential for all these amazing new creations. I wonder, have you ever made a special new creation out of old things? You know, the Bible says God loves to make new creations from our lives. When we give our life to Him, He can take all the old things, even the bad things in our life, and He can make something new. So our very lives can be a work of art in His hands. You know, Ephesians 2:10 says we are God's masterpiece. And God actually says to His people in Jeremiah 29, I know the plans I have for you, plans to give you hope and a future. So just like when my daughter makes an amazing new creation from the rubbish she finds in the recycling bin, that's exactly what God can do with us if we put our lives in His hands and allow Him to shape us. He can make something very useful and very beautiful from our lives if we allow Him. God has a plan for each one of us. I really believe it. And when we realize that we are specially made for God's purposes, our future is filled with hope.
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0: 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How about a ball?
1: Thank you, Dad, for our day, for our trip to the mall, for the time

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0: right out here with you, Larry. Even though neither of us have showered for 5 days, I'm glad we're going home now.
1: Yeah, I miss my mattress and my box spring.
2: This is Vision Kids.

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Try this one. He made camels that. He made snails that. Snails don't make a lot of noise unless you accidentally squish them under your toes.

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1: Hi, welcome to Quick Six, quick Bible stories for the everyday. And today, I'm here with Mum.
2: Hi, Millie.
1: Last time, we heard about King Solomon and some bad choices he made as he chooses not to follow God's instructions for his life. As a result, God had told him that during the life of his son, his family would stop being the kings of all Israel.
2: Solomon died and went to heaven, and his son Rehoboam became the king. During this time, the people in Israel went to find Jeroboam, who had been hiding in Egypt because King Solomon had tried to kill him. The people really liked Jeroboam because he had the blessing of God and was strong and brave. They went with him to see Solomon's son Rehoboam, who had been made the king.
1: They asked the new king an important question. They said, "Your dad, Solomon, made us work hard. Now will you lighten his load and then we will serve you?" Rehoboam wasn't sure what to answer. And so he said to them, "Go away for 3 days and I will let you know what I decide."
2: So Rehoboam decided to ask for some help on how to answer this important question. First, he asked the older leaders who had been helpers of his dad, King Solomon. He asked them, "How would you answer these people?" And the older leaders said, "If you will serve the people and care for them and speak good words over them, the people will be loyal to you forever."
1: But Rehoboam didn't like this advice and went instead to his friends who had grown up with him. He said to them, "What do you think I should answer the people?" His friends said, "You should say, 'My little finger is thicker than my dad's whole tummy. If you thought my dad put a heavy workload on you, I will add to it even more. If you think my dad used whips, I will use even more to whip you in shape."
2: Now, which of these do you think was the better advice? How would you have answered the people?
1: Well, when the people returned 3 days later, Rehoboam chose to ignore the advice of the older leaders and instead gave the advice of his friends. He said to the people, "If you thought it was tough under my dad, I will make it even tougher for you."
2: Well, the people of Israel, they didn't like this at all. And they could see that the king didn't listen to them. And so they went back to their homes and decided to rebel against the king and to make Jeroboam the king of Israel instead. Rehoboam came back to Jerusalem and was the king of the house of Judah and Benjamin, and the rest of Israel all served their new king, King Jeroboam.
1: And so, the nation of Israel was split into two different kingdoms, Israel and Judah, just as God had told Solomon would happen because he chose not to follow God's instructions. We can also see the importance of asking for good help when making decisions. Rehoboam had listened to the wrong people when choosing his answer, and so it didn't go well. It is so good when we can have good people around us who give us good advice to help us make the right decisions at the right time. And that is amazing news.
2: Yes, it is.
1: Have a great day. Bye.
0: Helping kids look to God daily. 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
1: We thank the Lord for what we're about to eat. Dinner time is a real good time to gather thankfully. If you like both savory and sweet, you just can't miss with a partial list of all my favorite treats. I like peanut butter pizza topped with tons of anchovies, and lots of tater tots with a big purple slice.

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1: How awesome is the Lord Most High, the great King over all the earth. God has ascended amid shouts of joy, the Lord amid the sounding of trumpets. Come and see what God has done, how awesome his works.
2: He turned the sea to dry land.
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2: And now it's time for Silly Songs with Laddie, the part of the show where Laddie comes out and sings a silly song. One day, while talking with Dr. Archibald, Laddie confronts one of his deepest fears.

0: say your father? Fascinating! So what you're saying is, if your lips left you...
1: That'd be too bad, I'd be so sad, I might get mad, I'd call my dad, that'd be too bad.
0: That'd be too bad.
1: That'd be too bad.
0: Why?
1: Because I love my lips.

0: my, this is more serious than I thought. Laddy, what do you see here?
1: That looks like a lip.
0: What about this?
1: It's a lip.
0: And this?
1: It's a lip, it's a lip, it's a lip, lip, lip, it's a lip, it's a lip, it's a lip, lip, lip, it's a lip, it's a lip, it's a lip, lip, lip, lip, lip, lip, lip.
0: Laddy, tell me about your childhood.
1: When I was just 2 years old, I left my lips out in the cold and they turned blue. What could I do?
0: Oh dear, they turned blue. What could you do?
1: Oh, they turned blue.
0: I see.
1: On the day I got my tooth, I had to kiss my great aunt Ruth. She had a beard and it felt weird.
0: My, my, she had a beard and it felt weird?
1: She had a beard.
0: Oh.
1: 10 days after I turned 8, got my lips stuck in a gate. My friends all laughed and I just stood there until the fire department came and broke the lock with the crowbar, and I had to spend the next 6 weeks in lip rehab with this kid named Oscar who got stung by a bee right on the lip, and we couldn't even talk to each other until the 5th week because both of our lips were so swollen, and when he did start speaking, he just spoke Polish, and I only know like 3 words in Polish, except now I know 4 because Oscar taught me the word for lip, usta.
0: Your friends all laughed, usta. How do you spell that?
1: I don't know.
0: So what you're saying is that when you were young...
1: They turned blue, what could I do? She had a beard and it felt weird. My

0: told you how I feel about my nose?
1: Oh, look at the time!
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3: This is Vision Kids.

0: taken. People ask me how I stay so fit and healthy. And I say I eat what top breeders recommend. No, I do my exercises. You got to practice.
1: Helping kids look to God daily.
2: This is Vision Kids.

0: Grady, what are Samantha and you doing down here? You know I'm working.
1: Me and Sam need to talk to you.
0: Oh, all right. It's about time for my break anyway. Let's sit over here for a minute. Okay, what do you need to talk about?
1: We want to talk about Dad.
0: Now? Look, we can talk about this later.
1: We never talk about it. Is Daddy coming home?
0: No. You see, this is why we don't talk about this, Grady. No, honey, your dad is gone.
1: I want to call him. I want to talk to him. I do too. Can we call Daddy?
0: No. I don't want you talking to him. Besides, I don't even know how to get in touch with him. I don't know where he is.
1: He called to say happy birthday to Grady.
2: Sam!
0: What?
2: No, he didn't.
0: What do you mean he called?
2: She's imagining things. He didn't.
0: Look, I hope your dad is happy wherever he is. We'll think of him that way, okay, Sammy?
1: Okay.
0: And we'll be happy too. Just the three of us. We're happy, right?
1: Yes, Mommy.
0: Grady?
1: What if he did call someday? Could I talk to him?
0: Well, I suppose. But we don't need to worry about that now. So, Grady, take your sister back upstairs and we'll talk more about this later, okay?
1: Okay. Come on, Sam.
3: Bye, Mommy. You look really pretty.
0: Thank you, honey.
4: Two double raspberry delight shakes.
2: They look delicious.
1: Thanks, Mr. Whitaker.
4: Oh, you're welcome. Did you two learn anything in the Room of Consequence today?
2: Oh, yes. I would never again tell a little white lie.
1: Or chew more than 5 pieces of gum at one time.
4: Well, good, good. Let me know if you need anything else.
2: My week here in Odyssey has been so wonderful. Thank you for showing me around.
1: Sure, it's been fun.
2: I'm looking forward to flying home tomorrow. But I will miss my new friends. Here, take this, please.
1: What is it?
2: My address. I would like to be pen pals and write to each other.
1: Oh, okay.
2: I will keep praying for you, okay?
1: Thanks. I think it's working.
2: My prayers?
1: Yeah.
2: Why are we whispering?
1: Because something weird is happening, and I think it has to do with my dad.
2: I don't understand.
1: You're praying for my dad, and I think something's happening.
2: I haven't been praying for your dad.
1: Yes, you were. You were going to pray that my dad would turn out to be good.
2: But I was praying for you.
1: What?
2: I was praying that God would show you his nature. He is our Heavenly Father.
1: Why were you praying for that?
2: I wanted you to know God inside you. I thought it would bring you hope.
1: Hope for what? Why would I want a fake father when I have a real one who wants to see me? It's almost 3. I gotta go.
2: But am I gonna see you before I leave?
1: I don't know.
2: Are you going to write to me?
1: I don't know. See ya.
2: Grady, wait.
1: Hey, Sam. I want you to turn off the TV.
3: Why?
1: Because I do. Here's some candy. Go eat it in your room.
3: Thanks.
1: Where's Mom?
3: She's in the laundry room.
1: Good. Go.
3: Okay.
1: I got it. Hello? It's you. Right? I'm sorry I yelled last time. Okay, do you want to see me again? What if we met at McAllister Park? The bench by the big tree. I'll meet you there at noon tomorrow, okay? If you don't say anything, I'll take that as a yes.
5: Kids.
1: Come on, Dad. Do you know what time it is?
5: It's almost one.
1: Almost one?
6: Hi, Grady.
1: Dad, you showed up!
6: Of course I did.
1: I'm glad. Are you coming home?
6: I don't know.
1: You should. Sam needs you.
6: Grady.
1: Yeah?
6: Grady.
1: Yeah, Dad?
6: Grady.
1: Who are you? What's going on? Are you God?
4: Grady.
1: What?
4: Grady.
1: Huh?
4: Grady, wake up. What are you doing out here?
1: Mr. Whitaker? Did you see my dad?
4: No. Are you all right?
1: Yeah, I must have been dreaming.
4: Grady, what were you doing sleeping in the park? That's dangerous.
1: I saw my dad, Mr. Whitaker.
4: In your dream?
1: Yeah, I guess.
4: Huh. You miss him a lot, don't you?
1: Sometimes.
4: Yeah. Does your mom know you're out here?
1: No.
4: We need to get you home.
1: What time is it?
4: It's almost three.
1: He didn't show up.
4: Your dad?
1: Yeah.
4: Was he supposed to meet you here?
1: At noon. Well, I think. I didn't actually talk to him. It's complicated.
4: Well, I'm sorry he didn't come.
1: I'm not surprised.
4: Come on, I'll take you home.
1: Wait a minute. How did you find me?
4: Oh, I'm not sure. I was driving back from the airport. By the way, Jennifer says goodbye. And I just felt led to pull over here at the park.
1: Led? What do you mean? By who?
4: Well, in the past, when I felt nudged to do something, it's usually God doing the nudging.
1: So God sent you here?
4: I think so.
1: Wow. It was just like you said. God showed up.
4: Oh, he always does.
1: Maybe this is what Jennifer was talking about. That sometimes God looks like other people.
4: Hmm.
1: I guess this is what she prayed for. Mr. Whitaker?
4: Uh-huh.
1: Could you do me a favor?
4: I sure can.
1: Will you send my address to Jennifer at our orphanage? I think I'd like to be your pen pal after all.
4: Oh, it would be my pleasure.
7: Your sister pick up these toys. Grady!
0: Where is that boy? Hello?
8: Hello, Mrs. McKay?
0: Yes?
8: Hi, I'm Guy Kaufman from the Odyssey Telephone Company.
0: Oh, yes?
8: It appears that we've had a bit of a glitch. Our computer has been automatically calling your residence at the same time every day this week. It's just been an open line, but I apologize for any inconvenience.
0: Oh, well, is it fixed?
8: Oh, yes. All fixed. And Odyssey Telephone thanks you for your understanding.
0: No problem.

0: Katie had a lot of questions about what a father is supposed to be. Sometimes those questions are hard to answer because our own fathers aren't perfect. But Deuteronomy chapter 1 describes what our Heavenly Father is like. It talks about all that God did for the children of Israel. Then in verse 31 it says, "You saw again and again how God cared for you, as a father cares for his son." Our earthly fathers can make mistakes, but our Heavenly Father doesn't. He always protects us, always provides for us, and always loves us, no matter what. Adventures and Odyssey is a presentation of Focus on the Family. 3 o'clock Call was written and directed by Bob Hoos. Our sound designer was Glenn Montjoy, with music by John Campbell. Our vocal talent included Jordan Orr, Valerie Quiros, Julian Boucher, Mary Mauser, and Paul Herlinger as Wit. Our producers were Marshall Younger and Bob Hoos. And I'm Chris, hoping you'll join us again next time for more Adventures in Odyssey.
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5: Yes, I read you, Interlink 1, and I can see you waving at me on my screen.
4: Wonderful.
6: Huzzah! We've transmitted all the way from Odenton. Today, Odenton. Tomorrow, Guwahati. That's a city in eastern India, you know.
5: So what do I do?
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5: Oops.
6: Note. 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
5: What?
6: Merely jesting, Master Washington.
7: Only 12 days to go.
6: Because I am only too well aware. Are you getting enough sleep, Mr. Whitaker?
7: I'll be fine, Eugene. Let's just keep going.
6: Very well.
5: Here's a list of Bible verses my dad put in his office to encourage him. So, whenever you need it, I'll read it.
7: Oh, that's a good idea, Marvin.
5: Ah! Oh, wait. Here, Eugene.
6: Huh?
5: I can do all things through Christ, who strengthens me. Philippians 4:13.
6: Oh, well, thank you, Master Washington, for that pleasant reminder.
7: So the projector has a short in it?
6: Indeed. And the solar panels aren't functioning whatsoever.
7: Oh.
6: And a vital part of the transceiver may not arrive for 2 weeks.
7: Oh.
6: Mr. Whitaker.
7: Yeah?
6: Our prognosis is doubtful at best.
5: Good morning.
7: Oh, good morning, Marvin.
5: You've been up all night again?
7: Oh, we've got to get it done. We're running out of time.
5: Mr. Whitaker?
7: Huh?
5: You look kind of pale.
8: Good morning, everybody.
5: Good morning.
7: Hi, Connie.
8: Eugene's on his way in. I got some fresh coffee for you, Whit. Whit?
7: Huh?
8: Whit, are you feeling okay?
7: I'm feeling fine, Connie. I just, I think I need to lie down.
8: Good idea. And I'm calling a doctor right now.
7: Connie, no. Don't fuss.
8: Marvin, please keep an eye on him.
5: Uh-huh.
8: Whit, you stay put.
7: The doctor says I'm suffering from exhaustion. He says I need to rest and not do anything for a few days.
6: A few days?
5: Wow.
7: Oh. I think I may be able to talk on the phone and step
8: Excuse
7: you through.
8: Excuse me, but I don't think so. You need to rest, Whit. That's why you're in the hospital?
7: Yeah. I suppose you're right, Connie. I'm sorry.
6: That's perfectly all right, Mr. Whitaker. We'll be just fine.
8: Yeah, well, we'd better get out of here. We'll see you later, Whit.
7: Well, thank you all for stopping in.
5: Bye, Mr.
8: Okay,
5: Whitaker.
8: Bye,
5: Mr.
8: Take
5: Whitaker.
8: It easy.
5: Get better.
6: Yeah. Quickly.
8: Looks like he's gonna be okay.
5: Yep, he'll be out of here in no time.
8: So, what are you guys gonna do now? I mean, with the project.
6: Well, I suppose we should keep going, but it all feels less important now under the circumstances.
8: It's not less important. Whit would want you to keep going on it.
5: Yeah, she's right, Eugene. Oh,
6: but it's a logistical question now. It was already impossible to finish the Edulink on time, and now it's even impossibler.
8: Eugene, you just used the word impossible.
6: It's a neologism.
8: Do I need to check you in here, too? You're starting to worry me.
5: Oh. Mr. Whitaker works so hard on it. We can't let him down.
6: You're right. Master Washington, we have 3 days. It's likely we will miss our deadline. But if we give up now, we most certainly will. I say, let's give it our best.
5: Who said anything about giving up?
6: That's the spirit. Master Washington, I'm afraid the transceiver module I ordered is incompatible.
5: Which means?
6: In the vernacular, we're sunk.
1: You guys need any help?
6: Jason!
5: Jason? What are you doing here?
1: Connie told me you guys were back here working hard.
6: What a remarkable gesture to make such a long journey.
1: Well, I figured I might be able to help out. So, for what it's worth, here I am.
6: Oh, most assuredly. Your expertise in remote broadcasting transmission would be extremely helpful.
1: Let's just pray we can get this thing finished in time.
6: Indeed.
1: What happened to you?
8: I got a little damp trying to roll up the window on Eugene's car.
6: Oh, Miss Kendall, thank you.
8: I will be so glad when you're all through with this thing. You're forgetting stuff, like rolling up your window.
6: And saying things like impossibler.
8: Yeah.
6: Well, I apologize, but all will be worth it in the end. And this may very well be the end. Master Washington, It is time to proceed with the final transceiver test.
5: Standing by on Edulink 2.
6: Ahem. Edulink 1 to Edulink 2. Do you read me?
5: Yes.
2: I read you.
5: And I see you.
2: And the projector works.
6: I hereby announce that the Edulink and all its components are hereby functioning within their expected norms of capacity.
5: Huh?
6: It works!
8: Yeah!
3: Oh, that's great!
5: Wow. I can't believe it.
6: Well, believe it, Master Washington.
1: Wow, that was close.
8: Yeah.
1: Well, let's get this all boxed up.
8: Oh, no.
1: The power went out.
6: We must unplug the Edulink.
5: It's too dark. I can't see.
1: Yeah, I'll get it.
8: Good, it's back up.
5: Eugene, everything all right?
6: Jason, tell me you unplugged everything.
1: No. I didn't get to it in time.
6: Oh, no.
8: Eugene, what's wrong? What happened?
6: There was a power surge.
8: So, will you please tell us what's going on?
6: That's the problem. Nothing seems to be going on. Nothing is working. Not one component.
1: Eugene, don't tell me.
6: Yes. The Edulink is dead.
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1: Kids, it's time! 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Who could you tell about Vision Kids today?